0: Hello, everyone. Welcome back. This is still us, WZBC Newton Wild Variety. This is Jordan and Tyler. You just heard Strong Reflection by Mars Red Sky. After that was Star No Star by Jack Off Jill. And after that was Stunning and No Way Back by 8mm. Guys, we have more topics to talk about. We have more topics to talk about. I hate saying this, but the cultural zeitgeist, you know,
1: yeah.
0: AI has been a very relevant topic.
1: Hot topic.
0: For many, well, it's not even been many months now. It's been like what? Like 3 or 4 years now. Since like everyone has been like actively using AI and it's been like scaling up. But we just watched an interview.
1: Alex Karp of Palantir was having a, let's just say, it was not throwing shade, as he very clearly stated before he
0: not throwing
1: seemingly to me, picked up a large dark bucket and tossed it across the room.
0: Maybe a little bit.
1: Yeah. Well, if you don't know, his stock prices are not on the up and up.
0: Definitely not.
1: And Alex is not happy.
0: He's not.
1: No. And there's been a new deal, infrastructure merger with NVIDIA.
0: Mm-hmm.
1: And people are questioning whether it's going to, actually make this whole AI thing cheaper.
0: Mm-hmm.
1: Because people are spending a lot of money.
0: They are. That they are.
1: And Alex wants you to know that he's still loved by all of the enterprises.
0: I think it's very interesting. I think it was a very weird kind of switch. It literally seems like a couple weeks ago everyone figured out, like everyone just got their first like bill for AI usage and was like, wait, maybe this doesn't make sense for us to be doing, and then like everyone's freaking out about it.
1: Yeah.
0: Is there like a reason that that happened like at such a specific time?
1: So I think it has been happening.
0: Is it gradual?
1: Yeah, but I think as what we're seeing happen like down the line is just people are starting to lay more and more people off and like ramp up the AI, and I think we're just starting to see enough people are getting to that breaking point. The combination that with that though is when you have companies like Palantir that have large control of market share,
0: mm-hmm.
1: merging with like your main service provider like NVIDIA.
0: Mm-hmm.
1: Apparently monopolies are illegal in the US.
0: Yeah,
1: somebody told me that, but I'm a little iffy on that one.
0: No, you know.
1: But that turns into something that may be referred to in the same vein as a board game.
0: And exactly.
1: You end up with pricing going way up because one person is in charge of that.
0: Yeah, you know. Never a great idea. We've seen it, I feel like, a couple times over the past couple of years.
1: Now their database is writing all this down about me.
0: That's true.
1: Yeah, so be careful what you say because Palantir...

0: I think it is coming up at a good time, because I do think we are getting to the point where, you know, we're seeing, as you know, as we just talked about with the whole Palantir thing, we've seen tech become a huge part of, you know, our government, but also just like the judicial system. And I don't know. I definitely think that wide mass surveillance being freely used by the government is not a great idea when it comes to taking data on people. Like, obviously we do want to be able to convict people when they do commit a crime, but when your security cameras are learning to memorize the way that people walk, maybe we've gone a little bit too far.
1: I also worry about the way that Flock is being used on a very surface level. Like, you have agencies like ICE and CBP who have repeatedly admitted to using Flock to attain information about people inside of their homes and in privileged areas without warrants. And I was under the impression that that was not how our legal proceedings work. Now, past that, there was a cop who may or may not have gotten caught in Missouri recently with 580 Flock requests tracking what seemed to be his girlfriend's car and some other license plate that we are not identified at this point. If you're not familiar with the whole Flock...
0: Oh, yeah, we should explain this.
1: Yes. So there are these... It seems as though this is getting misconstrued. Flock is not a set of cameras. It is a system that cameras run on. And the system is very, very good at taking and assimilating pixels. That's effectively how it works. It takes AI that looks at the pixels per screen and assimilates them to, like, based on the camera specifications. It has an algorithm that it goes through, and they track things off of that, like your license plates, your face, the way you walk. And it is a very, very, very in-depth system for tracking your every move. And yeah, no, it that's about the gist of it. But they track just about everything down to the car you drive and the people you talk to. So
0: yeah, I think that is probably the scariest part about it, is like when you're getting to the point where someone can be like genuinely, you could be in like a gorilla suit, and you could just be walking, and they might still be able to tell it's you just because of the way you walk. Like, and I think obviously, like, I don't know, the first thing that comes to everyone's mind is, you know, like people getting away with crimes, and like, but it's like, how exactly, as you said, like with that police thing, it's like, when the government has your data, does that mean every government employee has access to your data? Which government employees have access to your data? And how can they act upon that data? And how much access do they have to how much of your data? And I think once we start collecting data on literally everything, there's literally no legislation between that. And I think that's where we get into scary parts, where we're like, you know, there's no legislation about something. So maybe obviously not for that like situation, but a situation like the cop tracking his girlfriend, it's going to be very easy for those to happen very often. Like, there's a lot of government employees. It takes a lot of people to make the government run. So, you know, we got to be prepared.
1: Yeah. And what, and I may have a question for you, dear listener, but are crimes really a issue solved by increased surveillance or changing product of society? I would argue that many of these things are product of circumstance.
0: I would often argue the same. And I think, I don't know, the solution to, I don't know, I guess the solution being proposed to, I guess, maybe the division in society we've seen in the past couple of years, and I guess in American society, obviously. I don't really understand exactly why the solution to that would be more surveillance and more cracking down on people.

0: I don't exactly understand the thought process behind that, but you know, what can you do?
1: Frankly, I don't think the thought process has our best interest in mind, unfortunately.
0: That would be true. That would be true.
1: Because more surveillance does seem like a very good thing if you want to control people.
0: That is true. That is true.
1: So
0: be scared, guys. AI is scary. AI is low-key scary. I think about that all the time. Like, I think about, like, before I came to college, I mean, I am going into my senior year next year. Before freshman year, just think about it. Like, I never used AI. Like, I'd never used AI throughout my entire high school career because it just wasn't available. But I think about it now, and it's like, bro, if I was in high school, I would not have done anything I needed to do. I would have ChatGPT just about everything so that I could go home and like play video games with my boys.
1: Yeah.
0: And absolutely. I think about like low-key every kid works like that. Like what kid would not do that? Like what kid would not blow off all his homework, get it done by AI so you can go do what you actually want to do, you know? I don't know. AI is scary, guys. And it's scary for yourself too. You got to police yourself with it. And I think that's the scariest thing. Like I noticed myself at times, like relying on AI and like being Google. Like, wow, I need to, like, I was using it like Google and I was like, I was like, oh, you know, I'll just like use AI to outsource this thing. And
1: even
0: I'll,
1: that
0: like,
1: Google AI summary.
0: Oh,
1: like,
0: that's true.
1: That one I don't like.
0: I don't like it at all.
1: Get that out of here.
0: Because it like gives inaccurate information too sometimes.
1: Oh, very frequently. Yeah. I don't like when somebody when I ask somebody to like look something up and they hit me with the AI summary. I'm like, yeah. Like, do the thing.
0: Exactly.
1: Like,
0: you
1: go
0: gotta
1: on
0: think
1: the wiki.
0: It.
1: You got to, like, fact check this info for me.
0: Uh-huh. Yeah. And I think the self-policing thing is one of the most scary things about AI because you won't even realize it sometimes. You'll be using it, and then you'll be like, wow, this is really integrated into my life and, like, scary. And I think that's where it got for me. And I was just like, I have to stop using this stuff like cold turkey because if not, I'm going to use it forever. And I'm just going to be in a position – I'm going to get myself into a position where I can't live without it. And that's what really scared me, I think. And that's why I've kind of started to, or not started, but like, I guess like last semester, I really pulled away from like AI tools and stuff.
1: I'm in a similar boat to you. I do not want to end up at a point where I can't do, where I can't write.
0: Yeah, exactly.
1: Where I can't like create without this thing, where I can't brainstorm without AI telling me what to do. I just, it makes me so sad that we are going to lose so much of the human diversity and artistic expression in things because it's just going to be all some emulsified, canned garbage.
0: Yeah. I do. I think...
1: cat food.
0: It really is. It really
1: it's
0: is
1: like cat food
0: when you think about it.
1: Yeah.
0: I've one of my favorite things recently has been... I don't know if this is on like... I can't remember how I've been seeing the videos on like, I think it's on like Instagram Reels.
1: Okay,
0: but,
1: I'm down for that.
0: It's just like this guy who he just like, he'll do skits with his friend where he like genuinely, he speaks like a chatbot. And I think that's like I think it's one of the funniest things ever. Cause it's like genuinely is the same. Like you could ask an AI chatbot, like, could I make my crash car art? And it's going to be like, absolutely. Let's get to it. Let's propose 5 ways to do this that range from abstract to straight up modernism. And I've been really into those recently.
1: That's a good bit.
0: I really like that bit. I've been running it quite often.
1: I honestly might run that bit if somebody asked me something.
0: It's great.
1: Just respond like a chatbot.
0: It's really like fun. I've actually been getting better at it. Like, because you gotta say a few sentences and then you gotta be like, you gotta always give like 2 options or like multiple options when you say something, and you also have to sound like weirdly enthused about it.
1: Yeah, they have to be flashy and fun.
0: Oh, they do. They do. And it's kind of awesome. It's kind of awesome that they're like forced to like conform to wants.
1: The happiness.
0: No, I think, yeah. But guys, AI is scary. Be scared of it and don't let yourself become too reliant on it. You know, be an individual, bro. I had to write something for the newsletter the other day. The shout out the WZBC newsletter. Shout out Izzy, who started it in the fall. But if you guys are not subscribed, go sign up on our website, WZBC.org.
1: Put your email in. Put your friend's email in.
0: Yeah, put everyone's email in.
1: Go buy some data online. Put those email lists in.
0: Yeah.
1: We can't encourage you to do that.
0: All of them. Buy them from Palantir so that everyone has our newsletter.
1: Yes. Get Palantir's email.
0: But yeah, I was writing something for the newsletter the other night, and the newsletter was going to come out the next day. And I thought to my, like, it was probably about 1 to 2 a.m. and I was in my dorm and I was like, wow, I really do not, like, I really procrastinated writing this thing. I wrote up a little write-up about Green River Festival if you guys want to check it out. But
1: Western Mass, shout out.
0: Yeah, shout out Western Mass, shout out Greenfield. But yeah, I was like to myself, I could ChatGPT this, but that is genuinely just like, what is wrong with me? Like, I could do that, but that would just be like, what would that be? If I'm out here writing a write-up about, like, for fun, about a music festival that I went to for fun that I enjoyed, that I could genuinely just talk to you for an hour about, why am I going to outsource that? And I was like, bro, I need to sit down and write. And I was so happy. Like, once, like, 20 minutes into writing it, I was like, wow, this is so much better than I would have got, like, regurgitated. Like, what is, like, we have to keep ourselves out of that mindset. Because you should, like, I shouldn't have even been to that point. And I feel like, you know, police yourself. Be careful, y'all. Be careful. We're in a scary time. But we're also in a great time for music. So we're going to give you guys a little bit more. Next up, we got All My Friends by LCD Sound System. Legendary song, classic. Hope you guys keep it locked. We'll be back soon.
1: Enjoy.

0: Hello, hello again. You are listening to WZBC Newton. This is Wild Variety. You just heard All My Friends by LCD Sound System, Spanish Moon by Little Feet, Built for Comfort by UFO, The End is at the Start by 12 Point Buck, Cotton by Vince Staples, Alien Love Call by Turnstile and Bad Bad Not Good, and Wake Me When It's Over by The Cranberries. Currently going on in the background is Carry On Bag by Elias Ronenfeld. We're coming to the end of our 2 hours, guys. It was a great show. We had some important conversations. Important conversations, and we have one last important conversation to have, guys. Lil B Supreme Drop.
1: It was crazy hard.
0: Lil B Supreme Drop is hard.
1: I'm down for it.
0: It's hard and it's awesome.
1: Thank you, Bass God.
0: No, thank you, man. Like, this is something that we've really needed. Like, this is a merging of two titans of the, I don't even know. I mean, I guess just two titans of the 2010s.
1: I would say two titans of the swag space.
0: Yeah, exactly. Like, exactly, yeah.
1: Yeah.
0: No, I like that. Like, of the swag era, of the swag space.
1: Yeah.
0: You know, they did a collab. Go cop yourself one if you want a Y Hate Supreme X Lil B T.
1: Yeah.
0: It's pretty awesome. It's pretty awesome.
1: Very.
0: You gotta love it. Me and Tyler were talking about how a lot of the clothes we kind of like grew up loving are now kind of going down in price because they're out of trend. Like when it comes to like Supreme stuff, like old Bape stuff.
1: Foams. Oh, I love me some fours, and fours are going down.
0: Fours, up tempos, everything. Ooh. Everything's going down. Even, you know what I saw? I think I could be wrong about this. Is it 11s or 12s that are going down? Is it 11s? Because I saw someone with a pair yesterday that I think it was 11s that prices are going down a little bit too. Yeah. Okay. Oh yeah, I saw a pair of these. The breads.
1: Well, yeah, the breads were. Yeah. Those were. I remember when those were dropping. Those were crispy.
0: Yeah. These are nice, man. The 11 breads are nice. But I also actually really like these. I've never seen these before, guys. I'm showing the Mojave ones. Look up Air Jordan 11 Mojave. That's fire.
1: Great look.
0: That's a good shoe.
1: That is a
0: great shoe.
1: That is almost as. Now I might be a four man to my core. Like the
0: okay. those, no, that's real. Yeah, I love
1: those
0: fours.
1: Chrome purple fours.
0: Ooh,
1: those.
0: I don't know if I've seen these.
1: Absolutely, the white chrome purple.
0: This one.
1: Yeah.
0: Oh yeah. No, I've seen these. Yeah, these are nice. Yeah, fours are a legendary silhouette, man. I really don't know if much can beat them. I'm so happy that we left the Jordan 1 psychosis. The Jordan 1 psychosis was one of the worst psychoses we've ever been through.
1: That was a problem. Especially the UNC Jordan 1s.
0: The UNCs and the shattered backboards.
1: Yes.
0: I for some reason, growing up, all I wanted was a pair of shattered backboards. And like, I'm never getting those. I actually don't know. Like, is the Jordan 1 market dead? Are shattered back? Okay, they did a remake of the shattered backboards. Shattered backboards are less than $300 right now.
1: Yeah, but Jordan 1s are kind of trash.
0: Yeah, no, they are. But like, back 5 or 6 years ago, this would have been like
1: your
0: God. Yeah, this would have been like God came down and reduced the prices for me to get this for lower than like $500. But now I don't want them anymore, and it sucks. Like, I wish I still wanted them. I don't, though. I don't even think they really look that good anymore.
1: But now you can go through and you can get the cool stuff.
0: That is true.
1: So she thinks cool now.
0: Yeah. I am excited. I'm excited that prices are dropping on Bapestas. I am going to be looking at the Bapestas. I can't lie. I do want a pair.
1: The Bapestas are nice.
0: You got to love them. You got to love them. They're classic. Well, guys, it looks like it's the end of our time together for the day. We'll end you out with one more. Yeah, we're going to end you out with the end or part of Dance Yourself Clean by LCD Sound System. Wonderful song, wonderful band. I saw them live a couple months ago, and they were still just as good. They're so awesome. Love them. And it's the summer. Listen to some LCD Sound System. Go outside and dance. I don't care if it's 100 degrees. Enjoy yourself. Survive the heat wave. This has been Wild Variety. I am Jordan.
1: I am Tyler. Thank you, Bass God.
0: Thank you, Bass God. We will see you guys next week. Peace out, WZBC Newton.
1: Deuces.
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0: All right, guys, we are switching over to Susanna right now. So hope you guys enjoy the rest of the show.
1: Hit me, provider. I lost my mouse. Oh no, I've got a loch im Gewebe. Hit me, provider. I lost my mouse. Oh no, I've got a

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You're listening to Rare Frequency here on WZBC, starting tonight with music by Felix Kubin from the Matke Vandalki release. That was a Hit Me Provider, a song that is a good bit of catharsis, and I think we could all use it. It's not in any way related to the heat or the general state of the world. All right, I'll be with you for the next couple of hours. I'm going to start this first longer set. It's music by Christina Warren. This is from Tusk, called Downbeat.

took quite a journey there through time and space, a little exploration of phonography and fiction and geography. That last track was Thomas Koerner's Unerforschtes Gebiet, or Uncharted Territory, I believe, is how it is translated. It's a release from 2000 on Die Stadt, a beautiful picture disc where the crackles are part of the composition, intentionally part of the composition, and features this beautiful map, 19th century map of the Arctic that the stylist traverses across to add some of the crackle as we head to the cooler, or head to the coolness of the North Pole. Always nice to play Thomas Koerner on a hot day, since he is known for his rather cool compositions. Also in that set was Coppice. That was from a very interesting release called Draw Agreement. The track was Rotations in Refractor, Simulated Diffusion in the Likeness of the Yerkes Observatory. I don't think I can explain it very well, but it's part of a massive, or three CDs, I don't know if that's massive these days, but a three CD set, which is sort of a retrospective of Coppice's work over about 14 years, or collapsing it together, and then remixing it into other fictional, so it sounds as if into other fictional spaces. So they describe it as part of a study in phonography and fiction, a nesting time capsule that cycles folded time and layered space, sound, mechanical rooms, time travel, refraction, reflection, and diffusion, rotation, turning, and flux. Coppice is a duo, is a Chicago-based duo of Noé Cuellar and Joseph Kramer, and very, very inventive indeed. Before that was Christina Warren. That was a track called Downbeat from her most recent release called Tusk. Christina Warren is, where she's working a lot with a concertina. Christina Warren is based in Providence. And you're listening to Rare Frequency here on WZBC. I'll be with you for another hour and five. I'm going to play you something by a new music by Greg Kelly and Yuna Kim, two incredibly good local improvisers. Greg Kelly on trumpet, Yuna Kim on ijang. This is from a release called Distractions for Trumpet and Ijang. And ijang, for those of you who don't know, is a Korean traditional zither. And this is their first release of this duo. And I'm going to play you the opening track, which is called Display. Again, you're listening to Rare Frequency here on WZBC Newton.

Ask not.

It was Little Rascals by Charmaine Lee, a track from her latest release on her own Cow Records. Came out in 2025. Charmaine Lee on vocals, vocal manipulation, and electronics. Really, really virtuosic player. And two other virtuosic players, Greg Kelly and Yuna Kim, local duo on trumpet and ijong. That's a track called Display, which is the opening track from their Distractions for Trumpet and Ijong, just released on Relative Pitch Records. All right, it's just after 10 o'clock. This is WZBC Newton, rear frequency until 11 o'clock. Please, now some new music by the Italian Collective, or forthcoming music by the Italian Collective, Rosso Polare. This is from a release called Cacciamali. The track I'm going to play you is 14 Pavo featuring Cina Pegami. I'm probably mispronouncing that name. And Rosso Polare, very interesting, formerly a duo. I think I remember when they started, it was cello and assorted instruments. But now it's a more expansive project. Blends field recordings, a lot of folkloric elements, and some very clever electronics, etc. So this is, again, a track called 14 Pavo from a forthcoming release, I think, coming out at the end of the month. So there you go.

0: I'm being followed and pursued by something.
1: And I could feel that there was somebody behind.
2: I was running and I was being chased.
3: I'm running down the street, into a house, through the house.
0: Down the stairs.
3: Out the back.
1: And I was being chased.
0: Faster and faster.
1: And I ran for all I was worth.
2: My clothes were dragging me back.
4: I was running away.
0: I was running.
1: And I ran.
5: So I run along the corridor and I run up the stairs. I keep running up these stairs and round the corner. I sometimes run down the stairs into the corridor and I keep running and running and running.
6: My legs wouldn't go quick enough. I couldn't get my breath to call out.
4: I was running away. I was running very, very fast. Somehow I couldn't stop running.
0: I was running and I fell over the mountain.
2: And there was a crocodile chasing me.
0: I was running.
2: And there was a crocodile chasing me. And I swam as fast as I could to get away from the crocodile. And the crocodile suddenly changed into a lion. And then that changed into a tiger.
1: The animals really, I suppose, don't mean to chase me. But because I'm frightened and I run, they follow me up.
5: So I run along the corridor and I run up the stairs.
0: And some great monstrous shape walks towards me in the corridor.
5: And I run up the stairs.
6: My legs wouldn't go quick enough.
5: And I keep running and running and running. Running and running and running.
6: Up a big slope. And my legs wouldn't go quick enough.
2: I was running and I was being chased.
6: There was somebody after me, chasing me up a big slope.
5: And I keep running and running and running. Running and running and running.
6: I couldn't get my breath to call out.
5: So I run along the corridor and I run up the stairs.
0: And some great monstrous shape walks towards me in the corridor.
3: I'm running down the street, into a house, through the house, out the back, over there, somebody. I never see anybody. I know there's somebody behind me, probably, but I never see them.
0: It's neither a man or a woman. It's just an enormous black shape. It's just a mass. A mass of something, matter, coming towards me. A great, big, monstrous-looking mass, not a shape, just filling up the corridor. But it's neither a man or a woman. It's just an enormous black shape in the corridor, filling up the corridor.
2: It's a crocodile chasing me.
4: I was running away.
2: As I ran faster, I seemed to battle against it even more. My clothes were dragging me back. My clothes were dragging me back.
4: I was running very, very fast. Somehow I couldn't stop running. I was running away.
6: My legs wouldn't go quick enough.
5: And I run up the stairs. The stairs are wide and stone. They're nasty stairs, institutional stairs. I keep running up these stairs and round the corner. I can't go right to the top. I just hide round the second corner, hoping no one will see me. And then if I hear somebody, I sometimes run down the stairs into the corridor. And all the time, this terrible fear that I'm only in my white liberty bodice, only in my liberty bodice.
0: I'm being followed and pursued by something. I'm never quite sure what it is. This feeling of running down a staircase. I can still see the staircase, a very wide staircase in an old house. Big carved banisters. They go down in short flights. At the end of each flight, there's a large stained glass window, and I run down the stairs faster and faster, and the something which is following gets nearer and nearer, and I don't know what it is. I have the feeling that it's something which is about to envelop me in some way. It's just this feeling of being followed and pursued. I'm running down a corridor. I'm being followed and pursued by something.
1: I could feel that there was somebody behind, and I was being chased. And I ran for all I was worth till I got to the edge of the cliff. And just as I was getting to the edge of the cliff, I couldn't remember anymore.
0: I can see this corridor stretching into the distance, the perspective of it just fading into absolute nothingness.
1: I couldn't remember anymore.
4: I was running very, very fast. Somehow I couldn't stop running. I came to the edge of a great big cliff.
1: And just as I was getting to the edge of the cliff,
6: I couldn't get my breath to call out. I went up, right up to the top, over the other side, and hung on to the cliff.
1: I could feel that there was somebody behind.
7: It was some form of beast. It was some form of great ape, and it was loping along, and it was making a noise, an uncanny noise. And my clothes were dragging me back, as if I'd been in the water, and my clothes were heavy, and they're becoming heavier, and they're being held by the streams of wind. As I ran faster, I seemed to battle against it even more. And it seemed more difficult to stay on this edge. It was very dark all the way round, and it was a very sharp edge. I knew that if I watched and kept breathing properly, I could keep on the top of this ridge.
4: Then I sort of felt myself falling over the cliff.
7: I was falling.
4: Falling over the cliff. Falling over a cliff.

That was Crawl Unit from 2000. Crawl Unit was the pseudonym, the artist name of Joe Colley. A track called Wake Up, You're Alone. I used to like to close out Rare Frequency when I did very late night Rare Frequency ages ago with that. Not that often, but every once in a while. Anyway, that was from an album called Stop Listening. Came out on the Ground Fault label. The end of a sort of very oniric, dreamy set. Mark Vernon did The Truth Will Out. That's from A Yellow Minute. And that record is made up of, or using materials from a sound effects, and I think mostly just sound effects for a horror movie that was never released. Mark Vernon does a lot of radiophonic work as well as sound effects, as well as being a really interesting composer and an improviser. I think he improvises as well. Anyway, so that is a record that came out last year. Delia Derbyshire was in there before with Barry Bernage. That's from a 1964 radio piece that she did, featuring these interviews with people, or collages of people describing their dreams, as it might sound. They were collected by Bermange, and then Delia Derbyshire added the musical elements of that. Anyway, a classic of sorts. Daphne Oram did Rockets in Ursa Major. It's one of her earlier pieces. It's from the Oramix release. Daphne Oram actually is one of the founders of the BBC Radiophonic Workshop. Delia Derbyshire is one of the most famous members of the BBC Radiophonic Workshop much later, and I can't remember whether their time overlapped at all. Anyway, that's from one of the first, I think the first collection of Daphne Oram releases that came out back on Spinitron. It's saying 2025, but I know that's not true. And it was released in Paradigm a long time ago, or a long enough ago, 10 years ago or so. Elg in there as well, with City H. That's from an album called Mille Pluton. That was the most song-like thing I've played, I think. And that's from a label, or released in 2012 on a label called Alter. Went through a big Elg phase, or at least with Mille Pluton, which is a really fun record. And Rosso Polare started that set. Rosso Polare is an Italian collective that do music that draws on folklore, field recordings, and electronics, and really interesting collage work. And they have a new album out, or an album out later this month, called Cacciamalli. And that one was a piece called 14 Pavo, featuring Cina Pegami. I'm not pronouncing that name correctly. All right. This is Rare Frequency. We're almost to the end of the program, but I have a couple more things to play for you. And one of them is... make sure I get it up. This is an older track by an artist called Son. I occasionally go back to Son. I think Son was the first artist I ever played on the radio here, perhaps. Around the time I started, I was quite obsessed with the music of Ivan Pavlov. This is from an album inspired by his love of metal called Iron. It's also from 2000, so we're bridging from Crawl Unit to Son. This is Spiegel, I'm Spiegel, or Spiegel, I'm Spiegel, depending on how German you want to be.

right. That was John Duncan Mika Vainio Ilpo Vesenin. Vainio and Vesenin, better known as Pansonic, eliminated the Jolly, was the name of the track from the Nine Suggestions release from 2006 on All Questions. Son was in there with Spiegel. I'm Spiegel. You've been listening to Rare Frequency here on WZBC Newton. Hope you have a good evening. Stay cool. I'm going to leave you with some Hans Edler, a very silly track. This is from Electron Kukeshu. It's called Jeg Søker Efter Kærlek. All right. Have a good night. 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

surveilled every day by every country, sleepless in the long night, terrorized by fireworks. We who have cried salt baths for our kin. Look at all we have borne for you. Arms, armistice, the sweetest fruits, flesh of children, hidden away from the ugly summer of their own blood, we are on the front lines. Help me, tell me, what do we tell the children of your 4th of July? What is death to a daughter? What is river to a sea? Where is the country where my people are safe? Ancestors, set the table. Send dream mares in high supply. Too heavy, too spent, too hot to cook. No promise beyond the sparkly, simple bombs. Keep your holiday, your hunger, the blood in your teeth. Police parade down streets, proud descendants of the slave patrol, a theater of denial, a propaganda pageant, and we are on the front lines. All summer, my uncle can't sleep, and he was born free, and he ain't never been. We deserve a break. We deserve to laugh, talk shit, and scream. Every day I'm waiting for rain. Some indication that this land I'm set to die on will grow good enough to deserve me. Where is it, this country that deserves us? What do we name it? What is its 4th of July? How do I tell my children there is blue sky up there? Life threw a brick through my window of opportunity. How dare I tell my children there is free? This day should be quiet. Every head lowered into the pages of history. It was illegal for us to read, and then we read the laws. The laws were illegal. Turned horses into squad cars, hounds into warrants. What to us is your 4th of July? Payloads and cakes of fire, a middle finger, an ugly foil, a rain, a joke, where we are the punchline. A lie. Until you make it otherwise.

0: Father which art in heaven.
1: Humble words.
0: We shall fight on the beaches. Trinchet. We shall fight in the hills. Trinchet. We shall never surrender.
2: Trenchant words. Thunder.
0: Give me liberty. Give me liberty or give me death.
2: Thundering words.
3: The strongest word. Strongest. The strongest word. Strongest. The strongest word.
4: Persuasive.
3: The strongest word.
4: Expressive words.
3: The strongest word.
4: Inspirational words.
3: The strongest word.
4: Great.
3: Is still the word.
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3: Free.
2: Grateful words.
3: Free. The word. Free.
5: Strongest
3: word. Is still the word. Free.
6: Men have lived for words.
7: Freedom.
8: Hysteria.
9: Heavy words.
7: Freedom.
6: Men have died for words.
7: Freedom.
6: Pointed words. Cities have fallen for words.
7: Freedom's waiting.
3: Free.
6: The right words.
10: Iraq. Inflammable.
6: The right words.
10: Islam. Insidious.
6: The right words, said Lenin, are worth 100 regiments.
7: Freedom's waiting.
10: Impute. Infamous. Chorus.
2: Scathing words.
6: You can say four blunt words and a man will hit you in the face.
2: Words.
7: Freedom's waiting.
2: Israelic words.
10: Words.
6: Sturdy.
10: Implacable.
6: Crass.
2: Sarcastic.
10: Capable. Irreconcilable.
6: A little deluge of adjectives.
2: Words.
7: Freedom's waiting.
3: The strongest word is still the word. Free.
6: Believability.
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6: Persuasive words.
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3: Other tested words are mistakes, stop, at last, and don't.
12: Starts to fade. Some say the internals are already dead.

We interrupt this program with a special bulletin. America is now under martial law. All constitutional rights have been suspended. Stay in your homes. Do not attempt to contact loved ones, insurance agents, or attorneys. Shut up. Do not attempt to think, or depression may occur. Stay in your home. Curfew is at 7 p.m. sharp after work. Anyone caught outside the gates of their subdivision sectors after curfew will be shot. Remain calm. Do not panic. Your neighborhood watch officer will be by to collect urine samples in the morning. Anyone caught interfering with the collection of urine samples will be shot. Houses will be inspected for trace elements at noon. Anyone who fails to display the required embossed black velvet Mexican painting of Steve Bannerman on their living room wall will be shot. Cameras and surveillance equipment will be posted on all lampposts and streetlights. Anyone failing to attend required worship services on Sunday will be promptly arrested and dispatched to a re-education resort. Stay in your homes. Remain calm. The number one enemy of progress is questions. National security is more important than individual will. All sports broadcasts will proceed as normal. No more than two people may gather anywhere without permission. Use only the drugs prescribed by your boss or supervisor. Shut up. Be happy. Obey all orders without question. The comfort you've demanded is now mandatory. Be happy. At last, everything is done for you.

He tried.

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there's contact and a holding on the inside. We saw Pacquiao, there's a man with the jab. One of the things about Donovan did very well against Mayweather is jab him, double jab.

equipment killed 12 people.

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We were told we were fighting terrorists. The real terrorist was me, and the real terrorism is this occupation.

0: Oh, where have you been, my blue-eyed son? And where have you been, my darling young one? I've stumbled on the side of 12 misty mountains. I've walked and I've crawled on 6 crooked highways.
1: I've stepped in the middle of 7 sad forests. I've been out in the front of a dozen dead oceans. I've been 10,000 miles in the mouth of a graveyard.
0: And it's a hard.
2: And it's a hard.
0: It's a hard. It's a hard.
1: It's a hard.
0: It's a hard.
2: And it's a hard.
3: Hard rains are gonna fall. And what did you see, my green-eyed son? And what did you see, my darling young one? I saw a newborn baby with wild wolves all around it. I saw a highway of diamonds with nobody on it. I saw a black branch with blood that kept dripping. I saw a room full of men with their hammers and bleeding. I saw a white ladder
1: covered with water. I saw 10,000 talkers whose tongues were all broken. I saw guns and sharp swords in the hands of young Tolkien.
3: And it's a hard.
2: And it's a hard.
3: It's a hard.
1: It's a hard.
2: It's a hard.
1: It's a hard. It's a hard.
2: It's a hard.
3: And it's a hard rain's gonna fall.
2: It's a hard rain's gonna fall.

0: What did you hear, my darling young one?
1: I heard the sound of a thunder.
0: I heard the sound of a thunder.
2: I heard the sound
0: that roared out a warning. I heard the roar of a wave that could drown the whole world.
3: Could drown the whole world. I heard 100 drummers whose hands were ablaze. I heard 10,000
0: whispering,
3: and nobody
0: listened.
3: I heard one person starve.
1: I heard many people laughing.
3: I heard the song of a poet who died in the gutter.
1: I heard the sound of a clown who cried in the alley.
3: It's a hard rain that's gonna fall.
4: Oh, who did you meet, my blue-eyed son? Who did you meet, my darling young one? I met a young child
5: beside a dead pony. I met a white man who walked a black dog. I met a young woman, her body.
4: The body was burning.
3: Her body was burning.
5: I met a young girl.
4: I met a young girl.
5: She gave me a rainbow.
4: She gave me a rainbow.
6: I met one man who was wounded in love.
5: I met another man who was wounded in hatred.
6: And it's a hard.
5: It's a hard.
6: And it's a hard.

0: What do you do now, my gray-eyed son? And what do you do now, my darling young one?
1: What do you do now, my gray-eyed son?
0: I'll go back out before the rain starts falling.
1: What do you do now, my darling young one?
2: I'll walk to the depths of the deepest dark forest.
0: The deepest dark forest.
2: Where the people are many.
0: Where the people are many and my hands are all empty. And where the pellets of poison are flooding their waters.
2: Where the pellets of poison are flooding their waters. Where the home in the valley meets the damp, dirty prison.
0: And the executioner's face is always well hidden.
2: And the executioner's face is always well hidden.
0: And where black is the color, and none is the number.
2: And I'll tell it, and speak it, and think it, and breathe it.
0: And reflect from the mountain, so all souls can see it.
3: Then I'll stand on the ocean until I start sinking.
0: But I'll know my song well before I start singing. And it's hard. It's a hard.
2: It's a hard. It's a hard.
4: It's a hard.
5: And it's a hard.
2: It's a hard.
6: And it's a hard.
0: It's a hard.
7: It's a hard.
8: It's a hard.
9: It's a hard.
10: It's a hard.
11: It's a hard.
12: It's a hard.
13: It's a hard.
14: It's a hard.
15: It's a hard.
0: It's a hard.
16: It's a hard.
0: It's a hard.
17: It's a hard.
0: It's a hard.
18: It's a hard.
0: It's a hard.
19: It's a hard.
20: It's a hard.
19: It's a hard.
20: It's a hard.
21: It's gonna fall.
22: It's a hard. The hard rains are gonna fall.

0: have you been, my blue-eyed son? And where have you been, my darling young one?
1: And what did you hear, my brown-eyed son?
2: And what do you see, my darling young one?
3: I met one man who was wounded in love. I met another man who was wounded in hatred.
4: I met a young child beside a dead pony.
5: I saw a black branch with blood that kept dripping.
6: What do you do now, my brown-eyed son? What do you do now?
7: Guess what, folks? The American dream is dead.
8: Consigned to the dustbin of history.
7: Yeah. Watch what's happening.
8: Nationalism and violence. Very dangerous people indeed.
9: The little people.
8: Hope and pray.
9: How about that?
8: Hope and pray.
7: Give me a break.
8: Pray.
7: Russia, radical Islamic terrorists. China, this maniac from North Korea. I think that that's a bigger threat than global warming. Right. I'm gonna bomb the shit out of them, okay?
8: Who the hell do you think you people are?
9: Sick people.
8: The little people.
10: The people.
11: The power of the devastation is very important to me. 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
7: Donald Trump is a genius. Really tough, really smart,
9: really rich.
7: Total and complete shutdown of Muslims entering the United States. I will build a great, great wall. Drugs, crime, rapists.
12: I win. Mexico pays.
9: I think I am a nice person.
13: I don't know what I said. I don't remember.
14: Putting a wife to work is a very dangerous thing.
7: I'm pro-life. I hate it.
14: False and fake.
7: Stupid.
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child of God, came into the world with nothing and left with nothing. Deus, qui proprium est miserere semper, supplice te percere, exoramus pro anima famuli tui, Charles Sunny wrote, Amodia de hoc, seculo,

Said I forced them to speech because science refused. Forced them to speech because science demands it. I forced them to speech because science refused. Forced them to speech because science demands it. I forced them to speech because science refused. Forced them to speech because science demands it. I forced them to speech because science refused. Forced into speech because science demands it. Forced into speech because science refused. Forced into speech because science demands it. Forced into speech because science refused.

0: lost my squeal at the end.
1: I remember the first thing I saw. It was a blue light far in the distance. And as it was getting closer, I could see that it was a woman. Not human, but definitely female. And she was twirling and twirling and dancing for me and mumbling in a language that was only used for this one occasion. And as she danced for me, I noticed that her skirt was made of eyeballs. And then she turned and it was made of ears. And she turned and it was made of teeth. And she turned and it was made of mouths. And then eyeballs.

0: brows and then hair. And she was telling me this wonderful story. And when she got close enough, she sort of put her arms around me and asked me if it was okay. And I said, yes, it's okay.
1: It's okay.
0: So she took me out into the outer edges of a multiverse, this multiverse. And she showed me all of the universes spinning and working together. And then she took me down to our universe, and she showed me all of our galaxies spinning and working together. And then she took me to our galaxy and showed me all of our planets spinning and working together. And then she took me to our planet and showed me all of the wind and dirt and fire and water and flesh and bone and currents and storms, all spinning and working together. And then she took me to a grain of sand and showed me how everything is exactly the same, and that we all are spinning and hopefully working together.

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1: This is like Beta Barra, 1910, 1917, silent movie star Idi Amin riding on a bed of skulls, human skulls.

This is Chris from Nirvana. You're listening to ZBC Rock. Aleister Crowley once said, "Do what thou wilt shall be the whole law of the land. Do what thou wilt shall be the whole law of the land." So just don't say no, brother. Do what thou wilt, because it's your life.

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The collection boxes are at the end of the congregational hall. Hope to see you next Sunday afternoon, 3:30 next week.

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I heard you got guns, well I got fun, I got something sweet, what you call sins.

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0: It has a... has a bit of a funeral feel, but... it's the Nice. And hopefully you'll have a nice time. And if you can guess by the end of the... well, we're going to play this as the theme today. Hopefully it doesn't get the show canceled out on the old Mixcloud dealy. But if you can make it out, the Nice. That's Keith Emerson on the keyboards there. I noticed that for network TV baseball, someone's done like a countrified version of Welcome Back, My Friends, to the Show That Never Ends by ELP as... the theme song for Sunday Night Baseball. That was enough to make me never want to watch that ever again. Well, I did for the fourth game of the Red Sox series, which they did sweep the Yankees. So, as a masochistic Red Sox fan, what can I say? I feel like I'm suckered in again. But you know my favorite joke, right? I've told it here before. Doesn't mean it's expected to be remembered. A masochist walks up to a sadist and says, "Hit me." And the sadist says, "No." So being a Red Sox fan is like walking up to the players and saying, "Is this a World Series season?" They say, "Definitely." So that's my way of... I don't know, whatever. Buying time while I set this up here. So it's going to be All America theme today. As I put in the chat, I'm sure a lot of you are on vacation, so it's a limited audience, but maybe you're on the road. Don't text and drive. Don't chat and drive unless you're the passenger or whatever. I know that other people are the ones that are not good at it. You're the one that's excellent at it, so whatever it is. Just remember that the time between July 4th, especially the days before July 4th and after Labor Day, are the deadliest times on the road this year, according to the Red Cross, according to AAA, according to AARP. All of them keep sending these notices. So be careful. It's amateur hour out there. You be careful too. And because of that, there's certainly a huge need for blood. So stay tuned for more information at the 10 o'clock hour. I'll bring you all sorts of new info on that. Possibilities, things. But hopefully you will enjoy these selections. As it says in the chat, America themed. So America in the band title, America in the song title, America contained in the lyrics. All kinds of America, Jason, all kinds of styles. It's going to be a fun journey. Hopefully you enjoy it. And I will now keep my mouth quiet and bring you the music. Stay cool with the hot cuts. Cool music, hot cuts, whatever it is. So you know how we do it. Let's do it. We're going to start with... this song is a little bit commercial, but it's a good start. It's kind of a rocker. But I love the sentiment of it. So let's do it, folks. Always lovely to have you here. You folks are better than medicine.
1: What you hear on the following program may be shocking and upsetting to you. But if you will listen calmly and with an open mind, you may discover the key to the peace.
0: I don't think that... is this working correctly?
1: You've been searching all of your life. And allows your heartaches, bad habits...
0: one day, you know what it is?
1: To be completely eliminated from your...
0: you know what it is? One day I'm going to get this right. How long have I been doing this? July 17th is going to be 30 years. One day I'm going to get this right. But what you love are my flaws. All right, it's not working. I got to restart the software, it appears. Oh, my God. I was ready to get it early, and then the software, it's like nothing. Ugh, don't even get me started, people. You're so tolerant. Anybody that is exposed to my whatever being is a very, very tolerant individual, because I know I'm a pain in the ass and I require a lot of maintenance. So I don't know why this isn't working. Everything looks correct. So, I'm gonna erase all this stuff in the future. So the thing is, if you're listening in the future, this isn't even happening.
1: What you hear on the following program may be shocking and upsetting to you, but if you will listen calmly and with an open mind, you may discover the key to the peace of mind and joy for which you've been searching all of your life, and allows your heartaches, bad habits, fears, and anxieties to be completely eliminated from your life without effort on your part.

0: Because of the obvious threat to untold numbers of citizens and the crisis which is now developing, this radio station will remain on the air day and night.
1: USA Cheese.

Oops, I got caught. Trying to find the right music for you. Then I blow the really good segues. And not in a good way do I blow them. Whatever. In the future, though, this won't exist.

There's a reason education sucks, and it's the same reason that it will never be fixed. It's never going to get any better. Don't look for it. Be happy with what you got. Because the owners of this country don't want that. I'm talking about the real owners now. The real owners, the big wealthy business interests that control things and make all the important decisions. Forget the politicians. The politicians are put there to give you the idea that you have freedom of choice. You don't. You have no choice. You have owners. They own you. They own everything. They own all the important land. They own and control the corporations. They've long since bought and paid for the Senate, the Congress, the state houses, the city halls. They got the judges in their back pockets. And they own all the big media companies, so they control just about all the news and information you get. Here. They got you by the balls. They spend billions of dollars every year lobbying to get what they want. Well, we know what they want. They want more of themselves and less for everybody else. But I'll tell you what they don't want. They don't want a population of citizens capable of critical thinking. They don't want well-informed, well-educated people capable of critical thinking. They're not interested in that. That doesn't help them. That's against their interest. They don't want people who are smart enough to sit around a kitchen table and figure out how badly they're getting f***ed by a system that threw them overboard 30 fucking years ago. They don't want that. What they want? Obedient workers. People who are just smart enough to run the machines and do the paperwork and just dumb enough to passively accept all these increasingly shittier jobs with the lower pay, the longer hours, the reduced benefits, the end of overtime, and the vanishing pensions that disappears the minute you go to collect it. And now they're coming for your Social Security money. They want your fucking retirement money. They want it back so they can give it to their criminal friends on Wall Street. And you know something? They'll get it. They'll get it all from you sooner or later because they own this fucking place. It's a big club, and you ain't in it. You and I are not in the big club. By the way, it's the same big club they use to beat you over the head with all day long when they tell you what to believe. All day long, beating you over the head in their media, telling you what to believe, what to think, and what to buy. The table is tilted, folks. The game is rigged, and nobody seems to notice. Nobody seems to care. Good, honest, hardworking people, white collar, blue collar, doesn't matter what color shirt you have on.

0: give a fuck about you. They don't care about you at all.
1: And nobody seems to notice. Nobody seems to care.
0: That's what the RNs count on. The fact that Americans will probably remain willfully ignorant of the big red, white, and blue digits being jammed up their assholes every day. Because the RNs of this country know the truth. It's called the American dream, because you have to be asleep to believe it.

Dearly beloved, we are gathered here to mourn and love the late great democracy that was a bunch of BS from the beginning, just a bunch of landowners protecting themselves under the guise of freedom, when freedom is never free, nor is it for everybody. As that George Carlin piece, which was done over 30 years ago, or about 30 years ago, so not that anything has changed, everything's the same. Everything's the same as since caveman times. It's just everything gets more turbocharged and more revved up and more amped up and more forward. We got the nice with America in the background, America, because we're doing the America theme. Hopefully you're enjoying what I'm laying down, man. Because, like, it's got some cool stuff going for it, right, yo? All right, let's see what we got. Let's do the backlist for you, because you love the backlist. I don't know about that. Maybe it's true. So what do we got? We got Eater with a classic USA themed show. Some of this is new to the show. Some of it is not. It's every year, you know, I get more and more things. And, you know, I'm sure there's other songs I could be playing, but I'm curating this gallery right here. So, you know, this is my, as I always loved our friend Jeremy's show, Temporary Autonomous Zone. That was his title name. He's back on. He's on Thursdays late night doing his NCP thing. Nice to have former early ZVC DJ and NCP guy doing a show. He's been doing that for a while since the pandemic. But anyway, Eater, Thinking of the USA from the Thinking of the USA Space Dreaming and Michael's Monetary System, released from 1977 on the label. We also heard Art Object with USANRK, as in anarchy. Ride the Metro. That's the name of the release on Constant Motion Records from 1980. Yeah, anarchy wouldn't work. It only, you know, because there's too many crazy people who think that murder and thieving, you know, anarchy is based on honor systems. And look how well any honor system has gone. I don't believe the honor system works, except when you're an honorable person. And where are these people? Because our leaders and our human nature doesn't really promote honor. People tell me a lot lately, especially after I was honored, that I'm honorable. What the hell does that mean? Loneliness, celibacy, sobriety? You know how the rest of it goes. Lightning, not getting invited to parties, making people uncomfortable all the time, seeming righteous when I'm just telling people how I live my life. I know I'm the one that's mentally ill. The mentally ill. But the song The American Dream. A little George Carlin in there. Sex Sells. That's CELLS EP. That's on Autistic Records from 1982. Lightning Bolt, local band making good. Providence Area. Thrill Jockey Records. 2019. Sonic Citadel. Citadel is the record. Lightning Bolt. USA is a psycho. We're nuts. I know. Ooh, Italy. You went to Italy. Well, when I was there, they were saying, you Americans are crazy. Like, you have a crazy president and crazy people. And I don't know. I mean, everyone's crazy. That's the problem. We all think that we're the sane ones. And it's amazing how sometimes I meet people who are absolutely crazy insane, yet they swear that everyone should be like them. And I'm like, that wouldn't work. And haven't you seen that Twilight Zone episode where everyone winds up being like the guy? And then there's the, you know, Jerry Seinfeld dates a woman who's just like him. And you realize you hate yourself. Oh, my God. What's wrong with me? So that wouldn't work. Everybody being like you. Besides, what would you have to complain about? We're a mess. We're bugs. We're just bugs that have gotten out of control. And the Earth is a self-contained system. It'll take care of us. It'll be around longer than us. We're a blip. We're a blip in the history of this country. Dinosaurs have a longer existence than we did. They'd probably still be around if it wasn't for a meteor or something, or a big rock falling from the sky. We all talk a good game, but it's how you act in private. That's how it really matters.
or when you're especially on the road, that's where it's a real test of people. I've been with people who seem really sweet and really nice, and you get behind the wheel and you're like, holy crap, who's this lunatic? And I think to myself, that's how they really are. And when they're under stress, how do they handle themselves when they're under stress? Motorhead with the song America. Fantastic stuff. Iron Fist, a staple of the show. Sanctuary Records, 1982. Vintage Crop out of Australia, I believe, with their song American Living from New Age on Weathervane Records, and Anti-Fade from 2018. Tomato Monkey, that was a one that I found. I think I played that on the Toil and Obscurity last year's 4th of July Fest. 4th of July is going to be tomorrow, so I'm probably going to take some independence on Independence Day, so there'll be no Toiling in Obscurity tomorrow night. I'm hoping to maybe parlay a little social interaction with somebody, but I'll probably chicken out or just get a bad vibe and realize, just do it alone. Everything's better when I'm alone, I think, for all concerned. Tomato Monkey, except when I'm here, because now I'm actually alone here just doing what I do, right? So this is the way where my being alone actually is a benefit to the greater society and America at large, a small little sect. Tomato Monkey, Volunteers of America, and that's what we need more is volunteering. You know, they said it's a Jefferson Airplane cover from their Volunteers album off the Ace of Hearts record release called Ace of Hearts Story from 2020. I think it was a off track. Couldn't find anything really much about Tomato Monkey on the Discogs, and that song certainly wasn't on it, nor that release for some reason got referenced from it. But yeah, they say that if everybody in this country did just 2 hours of volunteer work a year, or everybody able to do volunteer work 2 hours a week every year, there would be a huge, huge benefit to our society, not just community, socialization, et cetera, et cetera. But I know, righteous crap, James. We have people like you. You're doing all that time, so why do I have to? If you're doing like 10 hours, then you're doing the work of 5 people in that. So that's what we should have, just more people doing, less people doing more work, so I can drink and do other stuff like surf the internet and get really angry doom scrolling, when you could go out and volunteer and help people and your heart will be warmed and you'll meet all sorts of neat, cool, interesting, weirdo, freak people that have the same mindset as you. I know, don't put in the chat about your volunteer experiences. I know that many of you do. I'm probably this current group, or I'm preaching to the choir, but I just, you know, think I've been volunteering since I was a Cub Scout, just because I always thought it was cool helping people like that and killing time and being around people, mainly because I wanted to get the hell away from my family. I mean, we all have an ulterior motive. I didn't want to be around my family. So I'm like, wow, look at this. I can go out and do volunteer work, and people tell me what a wonderful young man I am, and I'm doing good for other people, and then get home and get treated like crap. Kind of like the way the world works. You do all these great things, and you have people yelling at you about how selfish you are when you just came from 5 hours of volunteering because you got in their way or something like that. They have no idea, and I have no idea. We're all just walking ink blots. That's all we are. So just take that. You're an ink blot, they're an ink blot. So what you're saying is just a reaction to that their ink blot, and your reaction, they're a reaction to your ink blot. So blot away. Ceremony, American Society. I don't want to drown in American Society. Man, that is a fantastic cover, too. There's a little cover section there. Eddie and the Subtitles song, America, American Society, and Ceremony. Just, that's Walls to the Balls. Good and Covers is the name of the album from Bridge 9 Records from 2011. We heard a new one that came out this year from Paul Solger. I forgot who he is, but whatever, but he's got some help. He's an old-time punker coming back, 20 years MIA, because he has been 20 years in MIA, which is better than 10 years a slave, I guess, and or maybe not. Who knows? I can't judge. You tell me. On Loose Groove Records, but he's got Duff McKagan from Guns N' Roses helping him on that one. And we got the Mice with Not Proud of the USA from Herb Jackson Records, 1985, the record called For Almost Ever. I think it's an EP, actually. But that has been re-released on the Bandcamp, and it's the guy Bill Fox. You might remember his big solo hit here at ZBC many years back called Bird of the World. Remember? She's a bird of the world.
Peter Chase and I used to always sing that when we were friends and he liked me and, well, whatever. Everything runs its course. I get it. It's not a big deal. And I can understand. Being around me is highly intolerable. Surfboard USA Cheese. And that's from this year, too. Their album Reality Star. And one of the songs on that record is still probably my song of the year. And probably be way up there on my top 10. Bob Mould, American Crisis, because everyone keeps talking about everything's a crisis. We've always been in crisis, haven't we? The world's always, that's what we like to believe. It has something to do with that Freudian death wish. But it's weird. We're like in this weird paradise and amazingness. But then everything's in crisis and we're all worried. And it's all because of us, the ants that got out of control, the cockroaches that got out of control. And then we heard from the Mezengers. And it was funny, somebody put, oh, well, it's, I'm not going to identify the person. Wow, this sounds very Mezengers-like. And it was the Mezengers, which was my scientific experiment is working and being proved every day. And it's not a dig, it's just science and people. And I know people are doing stuff and I gab a lot. So it's really hard to pay attention and I don't shut up and I'm not very, what's the right word? You know, linear. I'm very like a Mobius strip with an ant crawling on it. America, you're freaking me out. What a great line, right? America, I love you, but you're freaking me out. And it's true. We all still love America. It's a great place to be. But we're getting freaked out now. And that's just because proximity. The closer we are to each other. But at least it's not like the old days where you'd get, you know, 40 acres of land and people would try to steal it from you, so you had to arm yourself and your animals might be eviscerated by coyotes or something like that, and then you get a disease and die by 35. So think about that. We're doing pretty good right now, us ants that got way out of control, cockroaches that got out of control. Hello Exile is the name of the record from the Menzingers on Epitaph Records from 2019. A little commercial sounding there in the first couple few, but all good as we get into more stuff and things. Here's one that everybody loves. It's WZBC Newton 90.3 FM. That's something everybody here loves. Then it's the Kick Out the James Show, which a very select few love. But here's a song beloved by all ZBC listeners. And maybe you know it and are wanting to hear it and thinking about it. It's super classic ZBC, The Avengers. Or is it just Avengers? Yeah, it looks like the album cover says Avengers, The American in Me. Let's do it. Thank you for being here. You're really super lovely people. And I didn't give you my update because whatever. You're sick of it.

Oh, I wasn't talking. I don't happen. I lost my window and whatever. But in the future, this won't exist. And I was just told I'm doing a great job. What an amateur.

This is Radio Free America, and this is Uncle Sam with music and the truth until another day closer to victory. And for all of you out there on or behind the lines, this is your song.

anti-American. In fact, I'm proud to be an American. I'm an all-American boy. I travel all around the world, and I always remind people that I'm an American. I think America is the best place in the world. Unfortunately, that's not saying too much, because other places in the world are pretty messed up, too. I just wish that things were better here, because if America was in good shape, the influence that America used to exert on other places in the world would be more of a positive influence. I travel around a lot. People will now laugh at Americans. All they ever see about what we do over here on their television stations is very negative. Of course, a lot of what you see on television in the United States in the news is negative, too. People have given up caring about the responsibility they have to be citizens or part of the community. And I know this sounds really old-fashioned, but remember, I'm not a teenager, and I'm looking at this in a very realistic way. You want to have a good time? Yeah, great. But after you're done having a good time, you better think just a minute. Your parents are not taking care of business. Your neighbors are not taking care of business. And if you don't take care of your own business, when you get big and you got to take the rap for all this stuff, you're really going to be in deep. You better start thinking about this now. You want to go out and have a good time? I'm not your dad. Go have a good time. But when you're done having a good time, come back to reality and remember that the future of the world is you, not them. So if you're unprepared for it, you're looking at a real bad time in the future. Nobody's going to take care of you. You're going to take care of yourself. And if you take care of yourself and think about the community that you live in, the world will be a better place. Not just where you live, but all over the world. And it's got to start with kids.

America from the Nice. That's our background music. It's a take on Bernstein's West Side Story, America. Is that right? So it's kind of a cover. It is a cover. And what you just heard was Celibate Rifles with their track called Thank You, America. Because, you know, I thank America. If it wasn't for me, if it wasn't for America coming to save my, helping to save my grandfather and father's life when my father escaped Nazi-occupied Prague in 1939 at 7 with his father, who is 38, who probably gave up his whole life savings to pay off some Nazi officials because they left by the skin of their teeth. By the skin of their teeth. And there was a time when America wouldn't take the Jews. They didn't want us because the Americans were fairly quite anti-Semitic at the time. But then eventually they came around because there was some sort of financial interest in the rebuilding of Europe. And, you know, we got involved because we were pleaded to, I guess, or I don't know. But mainly it was the Jewish problem that people didn't want to get involved. You should watch Ken Burns' Jews in America. You might get an enjoyment out of it if you're anti-Israel, and you might get your eyes opened, but there's probably some Substack or blog or NPR has a better opinion about the whole thing than me. I certainly understand that. I'm just dick in a booth with, you know, a mic in my face. But do you know what the number one publication in that time, the era of the beginning of number of World War II was in the country? The number one most circulated publication was a weekly mailer that was produced by Henry Ford and his people, and it was all anti-Semitic. It was just basically an anti-Semitic material newspaper. And I believe at the time it was, I'm not going to quote it, but watch the Ken Burns Jews in America. You'll get your eyes open. But nicely, thank you, America, for opening up and allowing my father and his father to come in 1939, September 9th, is when they arrived in Oslo. I have a picture from a newspaper of them because my grandfather was a scrapbooker, and it's got the date on it and written in the corner, Oslo. And then they went to Gothenburg. I'm getting that wrong. Sweden, then to Ellis Island, then to Jackson Heights, Queens. So thank you, America. You do a lot of stuff I don't like, but in the end, where would I be without you? And then the other thing is, when I was in Prague, I realized, wow, if it wasn't for World War II, I wouldn't be here, because my father never would have met my mother at that dance, and they wouldn't have done it that day or evening or whenever, and that sperm found that egg, and now you got to put up with me. See, it could have gone a whole different way, but who knows where we would all be if we would all be here. You just never know. All you got is now. The Smirks with American Patriots. Angry with Myself, Penetration, American Patriots on Smirk Songs from 1971. And I got that one from Jeff Berlin. I think that's from his Sound Syrup show a while back ago, from his own private record collection, if I'm not mistaken. And also, Jeff, I know you like Smirk. Not Smirks, but Smirk released their new album today. We saw Smirk with some bands at the Deep Cuts. And we heard The Telephone, spelled F-O-N-E-S, with Living in America from Vibration Change on VVV record. Stop it. 1980, that one released. We heard The Scientific Americans with G-Stalt. And for some reason, somebody clicked that as local. I don't think that's true, but Beyond Rational Thought is the name of their record from Techno Tunes from 1979. Techno spelled T-E-K-N-O. We heard Public Nuisance, a long-lost band from California that's been rediscovered. Their stuff came out in 1968, I believe, a Latino rock band. And great, great stuff. Public Nuisance, their track called America from their Gotta Survive record. Also heard Human Therapy with their track called American Dream from Domesticated People, a small release, I think only
five or six songs, maybe more, but it was re-released on a big compilation of their stuff on Bandcamp a few years ago. American Dream from Human Therapy, Domesticated People, came out on Dr. Dream Records in 1983. And then there was an interesting coincidence in that set there, because I played Gizmo's America First from their America First record from 1977 on Gulcher, which I believe was Gizmo's label. And preceding that, I played Dow Jones and the Industrial. The Industrials. By the way, the stock market is closed today. If you're checking to worry about the stock market, it's closed today. And a lot of hospitals are closed today. I heard yesterday when I was at BI getting my spa treatment that luckily the nurses are getting the day off, but that's why the schedule was so messed up and I was there for a really long time. They got me in late, blah, blah, blah. You don't want to hear this, I know. Hoosier Hysteria is the name of the Dow Jones Industrial release from 1980 with the Gizmos, I find out. So the Gizmos released them on Gulcher. So it's a split with the Gizmos called Hoosier Hysteria, because they're from Indianapolis, both those bands. And I didn't even know that because I was playing them off of Bandcamp re-release sites. And then when I went into Discogs to get the origin, I always go for the older recognition of these. I realized they actually were on a split, but not those same songs. The America First came out in 79 from Gizmos. And then the Gizmos put some other songs out with Dow Jones and the Industrials, which I think were more off tracks and harder to find tracks, or things that never were released, which would be an off track, right? We heard Pagans with their song Dead End America from their Dead End America. And get this, like I mentioned last week, because I did the Egg Show, I played Little Black Egg, which is a song I said I found out was covered like crazy. And lo and behold, when I do the research on it to put it in the, what do you call this thing? Oh yeah, the playlist, the Spinatron playlist. I got fuzzy brain. Drome Records, 1979 release. Showed that they did a cover of Little Black Egg on that with Dead End America from Pagans. Heard from MC5 with the American Ruse and the song Back. Oh, look, it's 10:30, 11. Yeah, no wonder I'm starting to get the hiccups. That's another thing that comes right on time. Like noon tomorrow, I'll feel like crap. MC5, but I'll still go out and play pickleball in the morning, and I'm biking after this to see some friends for some spring shabu. That's gonna be nice. People in my new support group, since the support group's not happening after today, we're going to all go out to lunch. A few of us going out to lunch for shabu. It seems kind of ridiculous on such a hot day to go and have steamy soup, but many say that soup is hot food, spicy food, and hot food is better on a hot day because it activates your system to cool you down. Like being outside for a long time. Be like, oh, how do you play pickleball? It's so hot out. Well, after you're sweating in a breeze and you get used to the outdoors, it doesn't feel that hot. It's because we're going from air conditioned to air. Oh, you pedantic a-hole. Anyway, the American Ruse, back in the USA, Atlantic Records, 1970. And for you, all that don't know, because people tell me all this all the time, like, did you know that Kick Out the James, that there's an MC5 song called Kick Out the Jams? I go, no, there was? I thought I made that up. I just saw it on a t-shirt. And they're like, yeah, you should check it out. I'm like, I'll check that out. I'm surprised you're a DJ and you don't know it. I just play along. It sounds less pretentious than saying, of course I know. And they're like, oh, sorry. Just trying to help. So just make them feel like they're help. Give people a little, a little upbeatness. But I can be a dick too, as you can tell. I'm an addict. So of course I'm going to be a dick. Because a dick is the part of, it's the first part of addict, I realized. MC5, The American Ruse, back in the USA, Atlantic, 1970. Angel Face. I know our friend DJ Simon is going to help me out because the files are crapping out on my USB today. Always a nice guy to do that for me. Does a great show, Infernal Racket, on Monday. You know it. You love it. 9 to noon now on a summer schedule. He likes the Angel Face, or just Angel Face, and they've got a song called USA. And that came out in 2023 on Slovenly Recordings. I think he did a spotlight of Slovenly Recordings. It's the first Monday of each month for the summer. He's got his theme of labels. And I'm wondering if Dave is going to do his America theme. I could give him a whole bunch. I got way too much stuff.
way too much stuff, and a lot of it he could use for another America thing, but he wants to do his own thing. And, oh, yeah, James, like, yeah, let, you know, oh, sir, I'm going to do my thing, man. Like, leave me alone. Dead Kennedys, Stars and Stripes of Corruption, Alternative Tentacles, 1985, Frankenchrist. It's such a great cover of those Shriners riding around their little cars. It's so American stupid. It's great. So Dead Kennedys, Stars and Stripes of Corruption. Bikini Kill with the song Reject All American. And I'd hate to think that the All American Rejects got their title from repurposing Beat Bikini Kill from their Reject All American release on Bikini Kill Records in 1996. Who knows? Maybe not. It could all be coincidence, but it's not going to kill the cred of Bikini Kill. It kills the cred of a band I already have no cred with anyhow, so it's a wash. Avengers with the song The American in Me from their self-titled record from White Noise Records in 1979. Classic, classic. And that's an earworm, too. I know that I'll be biking to Shabu with the song American in Me stuck in my head. Oh, God, I got so much stuff. Oh, I knew this was going to be a problem because I keep adding and adding to it. Uh-oh, so we got some problems. I'm going to run out of juice, I think. Oh, no. What am I going to do? I don't have my power cord with me. Oh, crap. Oh, goodness. All right, let's see how I can do this. Let's see if we can get this show done. I'll figure out a way. Oh, no, I won't because I don't have my computer. All right, well, I can just do it off the ZBC computer. Oh, goodness. I had so much power earlier, and I just figured at 90% of whatever. All right, let's get this show going. Here's Independence Day, which we all, a classic KOTJ and ZBC song about, not fully about 4th of July at all, but it's about Independence Day, which we're celebrating.

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A myth they like to call in the media, in politics, and in entertainment, especially fucking rock and roll. America.

We must not let the doomsayers and the naysayers cause us to lose our faith. Because without love and without hope,

0: Well, I was going to be, we went a little long. There were so many songs, and I want to get this done as quickly as possible to get to our fall song. You probably know the one that I'm going to play. So let's get it going, shall we? Yeah, that was See How We Are from the band X. We could have played 4th of July, right? But that seemed appropriate. But that seemed ever so more appropriate these days. So that's what I played. And let's get to what we got here. So here we go. Heard from Peter Parrott before that. You might know him. He's from the band known as Go-Betweens from back in the day. And yeah, he released a solo effort. When was that? Oh, let me come on. Get me there. There we are. In 2017. Is that how long ago it was? I guess it is, because Spinatron don't lie. Well, it does often, but whatever. So, yeah, we heard from Dead Can Dance before that with American Dreaming and our little American Dreaming twofer. Heard from Love and Rockets with an American Dream from Express from 1986. Beggar's Banquet, America, Star Spangled Banner from Lou Reed from Between Thought and Expression, the Lou Reed Anthology from 1992 on RCA Records. Crime in the City Solution with their ode to the American Twilight, with American Twilight, the title track from their record from 2013 on Mute Records. Wow, that's 13 years old now? Holy bejesus. Consolidated America number one on Network Records from 1990, Myth of Rock, back when they were cool and hip and came to the station and showed us which D-bags they really were. Kim Wilde, Kids in America, from the Kids in America Turning In, Turning On single from RAK Records out of the UK, 1981. David Bowie, I'm Afraid of Americans, from Earthling, New Fast Automatic Daffodils with American Money. And that's from Body Exit Mind, played against Sam. It did get Bruckner to chime in. He's got the day off and work changes and stuff like that. So nice to hear from Bruckner, a staple here at ZBC's chat and fandom. We heard The American, Working for a Nuclear Free City from their Businessmen and Ghosts record, a self-release from 2009. We heard All American Taste and Simple Minds with The American from Sister Feelings Call from Virgin, I guess, in 1981. And The ComSat Angels. Didn't mention America, but it's totally appropriate and a fantastic song. One of their, probably if not their best, was my intro to them as well, Waiting for a Miracle. It's a miracle that you're all here with a person like me and that we're still here and that I'm here beating the odds and whatever it is and blah, blah, blah. Waiting for a Miracle, Polydor Records, 1980, from ComSat Angels. You all have been great. I'm going to try and just get this in because we're about to do the... I want one to get that last song in, so let's do it. So you might be not hearing from me.
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1: What to the American slave is your 4th of July? I answer, a day that reveals to him more than all other days of the year the gross injustice and cruelty to which he is a constant victim. To him, your celebration is a sham.
0: What to the slave is your 4th of July? We'll hear Frederick Douglass's 1852 Independence Day address, read by the late, great James Earl Jones. Then, to journalist Karen Hall, author of the new book, Empire of AI, Dreams and Nightmares in Sam Altman's Open AI.
2: Every single community that I spoke to, whether it was artists having their intellectual property taken or Chilean water activists having their fresh water taken, they all said that when they encountered the empire, they initially felt exactly the same way, a complete loss of agency to self-determine their future. And that is when I realized the horizontal harm here is AI is threatening democracy. If the majority of the world is going to feel this loss of agency over self-determining their future, democracy cannot survive.
0: All that and more coming up. This is Democracy Now!, democracynow.org, The War and Peace Report. I'm Amy Goodman. Today in this special broadcast, we begin with the words of Frederick Douglass. Born into slavery around 1818, Douglass became a key leader of the abolitionist movement. On July 5, 1852, in Rochester, New York, Frederick Douglass gave one of his most famous speeches, What to the Slave is Your 4th of July? He was addressing the Rochester Ladies Anti-Slavery Society. The legendary actor James Earl Jones read the historic address during a performance of Voices of a People's History of the United States, based on Howard Zinn's iconic book. The late great historian introduced the address.
3: Frederick Douglass, once a slave, became a brilliant and powerful leader of the anti-slavery movement. In 1852, he was asked to speak in celebration of the 4th of July.
1: Fellow citizens, pardon me and allow me to ask, why am I called upon to speak here today? What have I, or those I represent, to do with your national independence? Are the great principles of political freedom and of natural justice embodied in that Declaration of Independence extended to us? And am I, therefore, called upon to bring our humble offering to the national altar and to confess the benefits and express devout gratitude for the blessings resulting from your independence to us? I am not included within the pale of this glorious anniversary. Your high independence only reveals the immeasurable distance between us. The blessings in which you this day rejoice are not enjoyed in common. The rich inheritance of justice, liberty, prosperity, and independence bequeathed by your fathers is shared by you, not by me. The sunlight that brought life and healing to you has brought stripes and death to me. This 4th of July is yours, not mine. You may rejoice, I must mourn. To drag a man in fetters into the grand illuminated temple of liberty and call upon him to join you in joyous anthems were inhuman mockery and sacrilegious irony. Do you mean, citizens, to mock me by asking me to speak today? What to the American slave is your 4th of July? I answer, a day that reveals to him more than all other days of the year the gross injustice and cruelty to which he is a constant victim. To him, your celebration is a sham. Your boasted liberty, an unholy license. Your national greatness, swelling vanity. Your sounds of rejoicing are empty and heartless. Your denunciation of tyrants, brass-fronted impudence. Your shouts of liberty and equality, hollow mockery. Your prayers and hymns, your sermons and thanksgivings, with all your religious parade and solemnity, are to him mere bombast, fraud, deception, impiety, and hypocrisy, a thin veil to cover up crimes that would disgrace a nation of savages. There's not a nation of the earth guilty of practices more shocking and bloody than are the people of these United States at this very hour. At a time like this, scorching irony, not convincing argument, is needed. Oh, had I the ability and could reach the nation's ear, I would today pour forth a stream, a fiery stream of biting ridicule, blasting reproach, withering sarcasm, and stern rebuke. For it is not light that is needed, but fire. It is not the gentle shower, but thunder. We need the storm, the whirlwind, the earthquake. The feeling of the nation must be quickened. The conscience of the nation must be roused. The propriety of the nation must be startled. The hypocrisy of the nation must be exposed, and the crimes against God and man must be proclaimed and denounced.
0: James Earl Jones, reading the words of Frederick Douglass. When we come back, Karen Howe, author of the new book, Empire of AI, Dreams and Nightmares in Sam Altman's Open AI.
4: I submit.

0: This is Democracy Now!, democracynow.org, The War and Peace Report. I'm Amy Goodman. We turn now to the empire of AI. That's the name of a new book by the journalist Karen Howe, who's closely reported on the rise of the artificial intelligence industry with a focus on Sam Altman's OpenAI. That's the company behind ChatGPT. Karen Howe compares the actions of the AI industry to those of colonial powers in the past. She writes, quote, "The empires of AI are not engaged in the same overt violence and brutality that marked this history, but they, too, seize and extract precious resources to feed their vision of artificial intelligence, the work of artists and writers, the data of countless individuals posting about their experiences and observations online, the land, energy, and water required to house and run massive data centers and supercomputers," she writes. Karen Howe is a former reporter at The Wall Street Journal and MIT Technology Review, where she became the first journalist to profile OpenAI. Democracy Now!'s Juan Gonzalez and I spoke to her. I began by asking her to explain what artificial intelligence is.
1: So AI is a collection of many different technologies, but most people were introduced to it through ChatGPT. And what I argue in the book and what the title refers to, Empire of AI, it's actually a critique of the specific trajectory of AI development that led us to ChatGPT and has continued since ChatGPT. And that is specifically Silicon Valley's scale at all costs approach to AI development. AI models in modern day, they are trained on data. They need computers to train them on that data. But what Silicon Valley did and what OpenAI did in the last few years is they started blowing up the amount of data and the size of the computers that need to do this training. So we are talking about the full English language internet being fed into these models, books, scientific articles, all of the intellectual property that is being created, and also massive supercomputers that run tens of thousands, even hundreds of thousands of computer chips that are the size of dozens, maybe hundreds of football fields, and use practically the entire energy demands of cities now. So this is an extraordinary type of AI development that is causing a lot of social labor and environmental harms. And that is ultimately why I evoke this analogy to empire.
2: And Karen, could you talk some more about not only the energy requirements, but the water requirements of these huge data centers that are in essence, the backbone of this widening industry?
1: Absolutely. I'll give you two stats on both the energy and the water. When talking about the energy demand, McKinsey recently came out with a report that said in the next 5 years, based on the current pace of AI computational infrastructure expansion, we would need to put as much energy on the global grid as what is consumed by 2 to 6 times the energy consumed annually by the state of California. And that will mostly be serviced by fossil fuels. We're already seeing reporting of coal plants with their lives being extended. They were supposed to retire, but now they cannot to support the data center development. We are seeing methane gas turbines, unlicensed ones, being popped up to service these data centers as well. From a fresh water perspective, these data centers need to be trained on fresh water. They cannot be trained on any other type of water because it can corrode the equipment, it can lead to bacterial growth, and most of the time, it actually taps directly into a public drinking water supply, because that is the infrastructure that has been laid to deliver this clean, fresh water to different businesses, to different homes. And Bloomberg recently had an analysis where they looked at the expansion of these data centers around the world, and 2/3 of them are being placed in water-scarce areas. So they're being placed in communities that do not have access to fresh water. So it's not just the total amount of fresh water that we need to be concerned about, but actually the distribution of this infrastructure around the world.
2: And most people are familiar with ChatGPT, the consumer aspect of AI. But what about the military aspect of AI, where, in essence, we're finding Silicon Valley companies becoming the next generation of defense contractors?
1: One of the reasons why OpenAI and many other companies are turning to the defense industry is because they have spent an extraordinary amount of money in developing these technologies. They're spending hundreds of billions to train these models, and they need to recoup those costs. And there are only so many industries and so many places that have that size of a paycheck to pay. And so that's why we're seeing a cozying up to the defense industry. We're also seeing Silicon Valley use the U.S. government in their empire building ambitions. You could argue that the U.S. government is also trying to use Silicon Valley, vice versa, in their empire building ambitions. But certainly, these technologies are not, they are not designed to be used in a sensitive military context. And so the aggressive push of these companies to try and get those defense contracts and integrate their technologies more and more to the into the infrastructure of the military is really alarming.
0: I wanted to go to the countries you went to or the stories you covered. I mean, this is amazing, the depth of your reporting, from Kenya to Uruguay to Chile. You were talking about the use of water, and I also want to ask you about nuclear power. Yeah. But in Chile, what is happening there around these data centers and the water they would use and the resistance to that?
1: Yeah. So Chile has an interesting history in that it's been under, it was under a dictatorship for a very long time. And so during that time, most public resources were privatized, including water. But because of an anomaly, there's one community in the greater Santiago metropolitan region that actually still has access to a public freshwater resource that services both that community as well as the rest of the country in emergency situations. That is the exact community that Google chose to try to put a data center in. And they proposed for their data center to use 1,000 times more fresh water than that community used annually.
0: And it would be free.
1: And it, you know, I have no idea. That is a great question. But what the community told me was they weren't even paying taxes for this because they believed, based on reading the documentation, that the taxes that Google was paying was, in fact, to where they had registered their offices, their administrative offices, not where they were putting down the data center. So they were not seeing any benefit from this data center directly to that community. And they were seeing no checks placed on the fresh water that this data center would have been allowed to extract. And so these activists said, wait a minute. Absolutely not. We're not going to allow this data center to come in unless they give us a legitimate reason for why it benefits us. And so they started doing boots on the ground activism, pushing back, knocking on every single one of their neighbors' doors, handing out flyers to the community, telling them, this company is taking our freshwater resources without giving us anything in return. And so they escalated so dramatically that it escalated to Google Chile. It escalated to Google Mountain View, which, by the way, then sent representatives to Chile that only spoke English. But then it eventually escalated to the Chilean government. And the Chilean government now has roundtables where they ask these community residents and the company representatives and representatives from the government to come together to actually discuss how to make data center development more beneficial to the community. The activists say it is the fight is not over. Just because they've been invited to the table doesn't mean that everything is suddenly better. They need to stay vigilant. They need to continue scrutinizing these projects. But thus far, they've been able to block this project for 4 to 5 years and have gained that seat at the table.
2: And how is it that these Western companies, in essence, are exploiting labor in the global south? You go into something called data annotation firms. What are those?
1: Yeah, so because AI, modern day AI systems are trained on massive amounts of data and they're that's scraped from the internet, you can't actually pump that data directly into your AI model because there are a lot of things within that data. It's heavily polluted, it needs to be cleaned, it needs to be annotated. So this is where data annotation firms come in. These are middleman firms that hire contract labor to provide to these AI companies to do that kind of data preparation. And OpenAI, when it was starting to think about commercializing its products and thinking about, let's put text generation machines that can spew any kind of text into the hands of millions of users, they realized they needed to have some kind of content moderation. They needed to develop a filter that would wrap around these models and prevent these models from actually spewing racist, hateful, and harmful speech to users that would not make a very good commercially viable product. And so they contracted these middleman firms in Kenya, where the Kenyan workers had to read through reams of the worst text on the internet, as well as AI-generated text where OpenAI was prompting its own AI models to imagine the worst text on the internet, and then telling these Kenyan workers to detail, to categorize them in detailed taxonomies of, is this sexual content? Is this violent content? How graphic is that violent content? In order to teach its filter all the different categories of

0: because they sit in Silicon Valley in OpenAI's offices. That is the logic of empire, and that harkens back to my title, Empire of AI.
1: So let's go back to your title, Empire of AI, the subtitle, Dreams and Nightmares in Sam Altman's OpenAI. So tell us the story of Sam Altman and what OpenAI is all about, right through to the deal he just made in the Gulf when President Trump, Sam Altman and Elon Musk were there.
0: Altman is very much a product of Silicon Valley. His career was first as a founder of a startup and then as the president of Y Combinator, which is one of the most famous startup accelerators in Silicon Valley, and then the CEO of OpenAI. And there's no coincidence that OpenAI ended up introducing the world to the scale at all costs approach to AI development, because that is the way that Silicon Valley has operated in the entire time that Altman came up in it. And so he is a very strategic person. He is incredibly good at telling stories about the future and painting these sweeping visions that investors and employees want to be a part of. And so early on at YC, he identified that AI would be one of the trends that could take off. And he was trying to build a portfolio of different investments and different initiatives to place himself in the center of various different trends, depending on which one took off. He was investing in quantum computing, he was investing in nuclear fusion, he was investing in self-driving cars, and he was developing a fundamental AI research lab. Ultimately, the AI research lab was the ones that started accelerating really quickly, so he makes himself the CEO of that company. And originally, he started it as a nonprofit to try and position it as a counter to for-profit-driven incentives in Silicon Valley. But within 1.5 years, OpenAI's executives identified that if they wanted to be the lead in this space, they had to go for this scale-at-all-cost approach, and had to should be in quotes. They thought that they had to do this. There are actually many other ways to develop AI and to have progress in AI that does not take this approach. But once they decided that, they realized the bottleneck was capital. It just so happens Sam Altman is a once-in-a-generation fundraising talent. He created this new structure, nesting a for-profit arm within the nonprofit to become this fundraising vehicle for the tens of billions and ultimately hundreds of billions that they needed to pursue the approach that they decided on. And that is how we ultimately get to present-day OpenAI, which is one of the most capitalistic companies in the history of Silicon Valley, continuing to raise hundreds of billions, and Altman has joked, even trillions, to produce a technology that ultimately has a middling economic impact thus far.
1: We'll return to our conversation in a minute with Karen Howe, author of the new book, Empire of AI, Dreams and Nightmares in Sam Altman's Open AI. Stay with us.

0: This is Democracy Now!, democracynow.org, The War and Peace Report. I'm Amy Goodman. In this holiday special, we continue with the journalist Karen Howe, author of the new book, Empire of AI, Dreams and Nightmares in Sam Altman's OpenAI. She came into our studio in May. She talked about how AI will impact workers.
1: One of the things that we have seen is this technology is already having a huge impact on jobs. Not necessarily because the technology itself is really capable of replacing jobs, but it is perceived as capable enough that executives are laying off workers. And we need more, some kind of more guardrails to actually prevent these companies from continuing to try and develop labor automating technologies and try to shift them

0: to producing labor-assistive technologies.
1: What do you mean?
0: So OpenAI, their definition of what they call artificial general intelligence is highly autonomous systems that outperform humans in most economically valuable work. So they explicitly state that they are trying to automate jobs away. I mean, what is economically valuable work, but the things that people do to get paid? But there's this really great book called Power and Progress by MIT economists Jeroen Acemoglu and Simon Johnson, who mention that technology development, all technology revolutions, they take a labor automating approach not because of inevitability, but because the people at the top choose to automate those jobs away. They choose to design the technology so that they can sell it to executives and say, you can shrink your costs by laying off all these workers and using our AI services instead. But in the past, we've seen studies that, for example, suggest that if you develop an AI tool that a doctor uses rather than replacing the doctor, you will actually get better healthcare for patients. You will get better cancer diagnoses. If you develop an AI tool that teachers can use rather than just an AI tutor that replaces the teacher, your kids will get better educational outcomes. And so that's what I mean by labor assistive than labor.
1: And explain what you mean, because I think a lot of people don't even understand artificial intelligence. And when you say replace the doctor, what are you talking about?
0: Right. So these companies, they try to develop a technology that they position as an everything machine that can do anything. And so they will try to say, you can use this, you can talk to ChatGPT for therapy. No, you cannot. ChatGPT is not a licensed therapist. And in fact, these models actually spew lots of medical misinformation. And there have been lots of examples of actually users being psychologically harmed by the model because the model will continue to reinforce self-harming behaviors. And we've even had cases where children who speak to chatbots and develop huge emotional relationships with these chatbots have actually killed themselves after using these chatbot systems. But that's what I mean when these companies are trying to develop labor automating tools. They're positioning it as you can now hire this tool instead of hire a worker.
1: So you've talked about Sam Altman, and in part one we touched on who he is, but I'd like you to go more deeply into what who Sam Altman is, how he exploded onto the U.S. scene testifying before Congress, actually warning about the dangers of AI. Mm-hmm. So that really protected him in a way. People seeing him as a prophet. That's a prophet. Right. But now we can talk about the other kind of prophet, profit. And how OpenAI was formed. How is OpenAI different from AI?
0: OpenAI is a it was originally founded as a nonprofit, as I mentioned. And Altman specifically, when he was thinking about how do I make a fundamental AI research lab that is going to make a big splash, he chose to make it a nonprofit because he identified that if he could not compete on capital, and he was relatively late to the game. Google already had a monopoly on a lot of top AI research talent at the time. If he could not compete on capital and he could not compete in terms of being a first mover, he needed some other kind of ingredient there to really recruit talent, recruit public goodwill, and establish a name for OpenAI. So he identified a mission. He identified, let me make this a nonprofit and let me give it a really compelling mission. So the mission of OpenAI is to ensure artificial general intelligence benefits all of humanity. And one of the quotes that I open my book with is this quote that Sam Altman cited himself in 2013 in his blog. He was an avid blogger back in the day, talking about his learnings on business and strategy and Silicon Valley startup life. And the quote is, successful people build companies. More successful people build countries. The most successful people build religions. And then he reflects on that quote in his blog saying, it appears to me that the best way to build a religion is actually to build a company.
1: And so talk about how Altman was then forced out of the company and then came back. And also, I just found it so fascinating that you were able to speak with so many OpenAI workers. You thought there was a kind of total ban on you.
0: Yes. Yeah, exactly. So I was the first journalist to profile OpenAI. I embedded within the company for 3 days in 2019, and then my profile published in 2020 for MIT Technology Review. And at the time, I identified in the profile this tension that I was seeing, where it was a nonprofit by name, but behind the scenes, a lot of the public values that they espoused were actually the opposite of how they operated. So they espoused transparency, but they were highly secretive. They espoused collaborativeness. They were highly competitive. And they espoused that they had no commercial intent. But in fact, it seemed like they had just gotten a $1 billion investment from Microsoft. It seems like they were rapidly going to develop commercial intent. And so I wrote that into the profile, and OpenAI was deeply unhappy about it, and they would not refuse to talk to me for 3 years. And so when OpenAI took up this mission of artificial general intelligence, they were able to essentially shape and mold what they wanted this technology to be based on what is most convenient for them. But when they identified it, it was at a time when scientists really looked down on this term, even AGI. And so they absorbed just a small group of self-identified AGI believers. This is why I call it quasi-religious. Because there's no scientific evidence that we can actually develop AGI, the people who are have this strong conviction that they will do it and that it's going to happen soon, it is just purely based on belief. And they talk about it as a belief too. But there are two factions within this belief system of the AGI religion. There are people who think AGI is going to bring us to utopia, and there are people who think AGI is going to destroy all of humanity. Both of them believe that it is possible, it's coming soon, and therefore they conclude that they need to be the ones to control the technology and not democratize it. And this is ultimately what leads to your question of what happened when Sam Altman was fired and rehired. Through the history of OpenAI, there's been a lot of clashing between the boomers and doomers about who should actually...
1: The boomers and doomers.
0: The boomers and the doomers.
1: Those that say it'll bring us the apocalypse.
0: To utopia, boomers, and those that say it'll destroy humanity, the doomers. And they have clashed relentlessly and aggressively about how quickly to build the technology, how quickly to release the technology.
1: And I want to take this up until today, to in January, the Trump administration announcing the Stargate project, a $500 billion project to boost AI infrastructure in the United States. This is OpenAI's Sam Altman speaking alongside President Trump.
2: I think this will be the most important project of this era. And as Masa said, for AGI to get built here, to create hundreds of thousands of jobs, to create a new industry centered here. We wouldn't be able to do this without you, Mr. President.
1: He also there referred to AGI, artificial general intelligence. Explain what happened here and what this is, and has it actually happened?
0: So Altman, before Trump was elected, he already was sensing through observation that it was possible that the administration would shift, and that he would need to start politicking quite heavily to ingratiate himself to a new administration. Altman is very strategic. He was under a lot of pressure at the time as well, because his original co-founder, Elon Musk, now has great beef with him. Musk feels like Altman used his name and his money to set up OpenAI, and then he got nothing in return. So Musk had been suing him, still suing him, and suddenly became first buddy of the Trump administration. So Altman basically cleverly orchestrated this announcement where, by the way, the announcement's quite strange, because President Trump is not, it's not the U.S. government giving $500 billion. It's private investment coming into the U.S. From places like SoftBank.
1: Which is?
0: Which is one of the largest investment funds run by Masayoshi Son, a Japanese businessman who made a lot of his wealth from the previous tech era. So it's not even the U.S. government that's providing this money.
1: And take that right through to now, that Gulf trip that Elon Musk was on, but so was Sam Altman.
0: Yes.
1: To the fury of Elon Musk. And then a deal was sealed in Abu Dhabi.
0: Yeah,
1: that
0: so
1: didn't include Elon Musk, but right. Was about OpenAI.
0: Exactly. So Altman has continued to try and use the U.S. government as a way to get access to more places and more powerful spaces to build out this empire. And one of the things, because OpenAI's computational infrastructure needs are so aggressive, you know, I had an OpenAI employee tell me, we're running out of land and power. So they are running out of resources in the U.S., which is why they're trying to get access to land and energy in other places. The Middle East has a lot of land and has a lot of energy, and they're willing to strike deals. And that is why Altman was part of that trip looking to strike a deal. And what the deal that they struck was to build a massive data center or multiple data centers in the Middle East using their land and their energy. But one of the things that OpenAI has recently rolled out, they call it the OpenAI for Countries program. And it is this idea that they want to install OpenAI hardware and software in places around the world. And explicitly says, we want to build democratic AI rails. We want to install our hardware and software as a foundation of democratic AI globally, so that we can stop China from installing authoritarian AI globally. But the thing that he does not acknowledge is that there is nothing democratic about what he's doing. You know, the Atlantic executive editor says we need to call these companies for what they are. They are techno-authoritarians. They do not ask the public for any perspective on how they develop the technology, what data they train the technology on, where they develop these data centers. In fact, these data centers are often developed in the cover of night under shell companies. Like Meta recently entered New Mexico under the shell company named Greater Kudu LLC.
1: Greater Kudu?
0: Greater Kudu LLC. And once the deal was actually closed and the residents couldn't do anything about it anymore, that's when it was revealed, surprise, we're Meta, and you're going to get a data center that drinks all of your fresh water.
1: And then there was this whole controversy in Memphis around a data center.
0: Yes. So that is the data center that Elon Musk is building. So meanwhile, Musk is saying, Altman is terrible. Everyone should use my AI. And of course, his AI is also being developed using the same environmental and public health costs. So he built this massive supercomputer called Colossus in Memphis, Tennessee, that's training Grok, the chatbot that people can access through X. And that is being powered by around 35 unlicensed methane gas turbines that are pumping thousands of tons of toxic air pollutants into the greater Memphis community. And that community has long suffered a lack of access to clean air, a fundamental human right. Hmm.
1: So I want to go to, interestingly, Sam Altman testifying in front of Congress about solutions to the high energy consumption of artificial intelligence.
2: In the short term, I think this probably looks like more natural gas, although there are some applications where I think solar can really help. In the medium term, I hope it's advanced nuclear, fission and fusion. More energy is important well beyond AI.
1: So that's OpenAI's Sam Altman. This is testifying before the Senate and talking about everything from solar to nuclear power, something that was fought in the United States by environmental activists for decades. So you have these huge, old nuclear power plants, but many say you can't make them safe no matter how small and smart you make them.
0: This is one of the things, of the many things that I'm concerned about with the current trajectory of AI development. This is a second order, tertiary order effect, is that because these companies are trying to claim that the AI development approach they took doesn't have climate harms, they are explicitly evoking nuclear again and again and again as nuclear will solve the problem. And it has been effective. I have talked with certain AI researchers who thought the problem was solved because of nuclear. And in order to try and actually build more and more nuclear plants, they are lobbying governments to try and unwind the regulatory structure around nuclear power plant building. I mean, this is like crazy on so many levels that they're not just trying to develop the AI technology recklessly. They're also trying to lay down infrastructure and nuclear infrastructure in this move fast, break things ideology.
1: But for those who are environmentalists and have long opposed nuclear, will they be sucked in by the solar alternative?
0: Well, that, so data centers have to run 24/7. So they cannot actually run on just renewables. That is why the companies keep trying to evoke nuclear as the solve-all. But solar does not actually work when we do not have sufficient enough energy storage solutions for that 24/7 operation.
1: We're talking to Karen Howe, author of Empire of AI, Dreams and Nightmares, and Sam Altman's OpenAI. You mentioned earlier China. You live in Hong Kong.
0: Yes.
1: You've covered Chinese AI, U.S. AI for years.
0: Yeah.
1: Explain what's happening in China right now.
0: Yeah, so I have to sort of explain the dynamic between China and the U.S. first. So the U.S., China and the U.S. are the largest hubs for AI research. They are the largest concentration of AI research talent globally. China, other than Silicon Valley, China really is the only other rival in terms of talent density and the amount of capital investment and the amount of infrastructure that is going into AI development. In the last few years, what we have seen is the U.S. government has been aggressively trying to stay number one. And one of the mechanisms that they have used is export controls. A key input into these AI models is the computational infrastructure and the computer chips for installing into the data centers for training these models. And these computer chips are, in order to develop the AI models, companies are using the most bleeding edge computer chip technology. It's like every 2 years a new chip comes out and they immediately start using that to train the next generation of AI models. Those computer chips are designed by American companies, the most prominent one being NVIDIA in California. And so the U.S. government has been trying to use export controls to prevent Chinese companies from getting access to the most cutting edge computer chips. That has all been under the recommendation of Silicon Valley, saying this is the way to prevent China from being number one, and like put export controls on them and don't regulate us at all so we can stay number one and they will fall behind. What has happened instead is because there is a strong base of talent, of AI research talent in China, under the constraints of fewer computational resources, Chinese companies have actually been able to innovate and develop the same level of AI model capabilities as American companies with two orders of magnitude less computational resources, less energy, less data. So I'm talking specifically about the Chinese company Hiflyer, which developed this model called DeepSeek earlier this year that briefly tanked the global economy because the company said that their training this one AI model cost around $6 million when OpenAI was training models that cost hundreds of millions, if not over tens of billions of dollars. And that delta demonstrated to people that this, what Silicon Valley has tried to convince everyone for the last few years, that this is the only path to getting more AI capabilities, is totally false. And actually, the techniques that the Chinese company was using were ones that existed in the literature and just had to be assembled. They used a lot of engineering sophistication to do that, but they weren't actually using fundamentally new techniques. They were ones that actually already existed.
1: So let me ask you something, Karen. The latest news, as you're traveling in the United States before you go back to Hong Kong, of Trump's attack on academia. How this fits in. How could Trump's attack on international students, specifically targeting the more than 250,000, a quarter of a million Chinese students and revoking their visas, impact the future of the AI industry, but not just Chinese students, because what's going on here now is terrifying students around the world.
0: Yes.
1: And because labs are shutting down in all kinds of ways here, U.S. students as well deciding to go abroad.
0: This is just the latest action that the U.S. government has taken over the last few years to really alienate a key talent pool for U.S. innovation. Originally, there were more Chinese researchers working in the U.S. contributing to U.S. AI than there were in China. Because just a few years ago, Chinese researchers aspired to work for American companies. They wanted to move to the U.S. They wanted to contribute to the U.S. economy. They didn't want to go back to their home country. But because of what was called the China Initiative, which was a first Trump-era initiative to try and criminalize Chinese academics or ethnically Chinese academics, some of whom were actually Americans, based on just paperwork errors, they would accuse them of being spies. That was one of the first actions. Then, of course, the pandemic happened and the U.S.-China trade escalations started amplifying anti-Chinese rhetoric. All of these led, and now with the potential ban on international students, all of these have led more and more Chinese researchers to just opt for staying at home and contributing to the Chinese AI ecosystem. And this was a prerequisite to HiFlyer pulling off DeepSeek. If there had not been that concentration and buildup of AI talent in China, they probably would have had a much harder time innovating around circumventing these export controls that the U.S. government was imposing on them. But because they now have a high concentration of top talent, some of the top talent globally, when those restrictions were imposed, they were able to innovate around them. So DeepSeek is literally a product of this continuation of that alienation. And with the U.S. continuing to take this stance, it is just going to get worse. And as you mentioned, it's not just Chinese researchers. I literally just talked to a friend in academia that said she's considering going to Europe now because she just cannot survive without that public funding. And European countries are seeing a critical opportunity offering million-dollar packages. Come here, we'll give you a lab, we'll give you millions of dollars of funding. I mean, this is the fastest way to brain drain this country.
1: I mean, what many are saying, U.S.'s brain drain is their brain gain.
0: Yes.
1: And this also reminds us of history. You have the Chinese rocket scientist Chen Shui-sen, yes, who in the 1950s was inexplicably held under house arrest for years, and then Eisenhower has him deported to China. He becomes the father of rocket science and China's entry into space.
0: Yeah.
1: And he said he would never again step foot into the United States, even though originally that was the only place he wanted to live.
0: Yes, and there was a U.S. government official who said that was the dumbest mistake the U.S. ever made.
1: We talk about the brain drain and the brain gain. Okay, again, some more rhyming, the doomers and the boomers. I want to talk about what an AI apocalypse looks like, meaning how it brings us to apocalypse, but
0: right,
1: also how people say it could lead us to a utopia. What are the two tracks, trajectories?
0: It's a great question, and I ask boomers and doomers this all the time. Can you articulate to me exactly how we get there? And the issue is that they cannot. And this is why I call it quasi-religious. It really is based on belief. I mean, I was talking with one researcher who identified as a boomer, and I said, you know, his eyes were wide, and he really lit up saying, you know, once we get to AGI, game over, everything becomes perfect. And I asked him, I was like, can you explain to me how does AGI feed people that don't have food on the table right now? And he was like, oh, you're talking about like the floor and how to elevate their quality of life. And I was like, yes, because they are also part of all of humanity. And he was like, I'm not really sure how that would happen, but I think it could help the middle class get more economic opportunity. And I was like, okay, but how does that happen as well? And he was like, well, once we have AGI and it can just create trillions of dollars of economic value, we can just give them cash payouts. And I was like, who's giving them cash payouts? What institutions are giving them? You know, like it doesn't, when you actually test their logic, it doesn't really hold. And with the doomers, I mean, it's the same thing. Like their belief is ultimately, what I realized when reporting on the book is they believe AGI is possible because of their belief of how the human brain works. They believe human intelligence is inherently fully computational. So if you have enough data and you have enough computational resources, you will inevitably be able to recreate human intelligence. It's just a matter of time. And to them, the reason why that would lead to an apocalyptic scenario is humans, we learn and improve our intelligence through communication. And communication is inefficient. We miscommunicate all the time. And so for AI intelligences, they would be able to rapidly get smarter and smarter and smarter by having perfect communication with one another as digital intelligences. And so many of these people who self-identify as doomers say there has never been in the history of the universe a species that was superior to another species, a species that was able to rule over a more superior species. So they think that ultimately AI will evolve into a higher species and then start ruling us and then maybe decide to get rid of us altogether.
1: As we begin to wrap up, I'm wondering if you can talk about any model of a country, not a company, that is pioneering a way of democratically controlled artificial intelligence.
0: I don't think it's actively happening right now. The EU has had the EU AI Act, which is their major piece of legislation trying to develop a risk-based, rights-based framework for governing AI deployment. But to me, one of the keys of democratic AI governance is also democratically developing AI. And I don't think any country is really doing that. And what I mean by that is AI has a supply chain. It needs data, it needs land, it needs energy, it needs water, and it also needs spaces in which these companies need access to then deploy their technology, schools, hospitals, government agencies. Silicon Valley has done a really good job over the last decade of making people feel that their collectively owned resources are Silicon Valley's. You know, I talk with friends all the time who say, we don't have data privacy anymore, so like what is more data to these companies? Like, I'm fine just giving them all of my data. But that data is yours. You know, that intellectual property is the writer's and artist's intellectual property. That land is a community's land. Those schools are the students and teachers' schools. The hospitals are the doctors and nurses and patients' hospitals. These are all sites of democratic contestation in the deployment, in the development and the deployment of AI. And just like those Chilean water activists that we talked about, who aggressively understood that that fresh water was theirs and they were not willing to give it up unless they got some kind of mutually beneficial agreement for it, we need to have that spirit in protecting our data, our land, our water, and our schools, so that companies inevitably will have to adjust their approach because they will no longer get access to the resources they need or the spaces that they need to deploy in.
1: In 2022, Karen, you wrote a piece for MIT Technology Review headlined "A New Vision of Artificial Intelligence for the People." In a remote rural town in New Zealand, an indigenous couple is challenging what AI could be and who it should serve. Who are they?
0: This was a wonderful story that I did where the couple, they run Tahiku Media. It's a nonprofit Maori radio station in New Zealand. And the Maori people have suffered a lot of the same challenges as many indigenous peoples around the world. The history of colonization led them to rapidly lose their language, and there are very few Maori speakers in the world anymore. And so in the last few years, there's been an attempt to revive the language, and the New Zealand government has tried to repent by trying to encourage the revival of that language. But this nonprofit radio station, they had all of this wonderful archival material, archival audio of their ancestors speaking the Maori language that they wanted to provide to Maori speakers, Maori learners around the world as an educational resource. The problem is, in order to do that, they needed to transcribe the audio so that Maori learners could actually listen, see what was being said, click on the words, understand the translation, and actually turn it into an active learning tool. But there were so few Maori speakers that can speak at that advanced level that they realized they had to turn to AI. And this is a key part of my book's argument, is I'm not critiquing all AI development. I'm specifically critiquing the scale-at-all-costs approach that Silicon Valley has taken. But there are many different kinds of beneficial AI models, including what they ended up doing. So they took a fundamentally different approach. First and foremost, they asked their community, do we want this AI tool? Once the community said yes, then they moved to the next step of asking people to fully consent to donating data for the training of this tool. They explained to the community what this data was for, how it would be used, how they would then guard that data and make sure that it wasn't used for other purposes. They collected around a couple hundred hours of audio data in just a few days because the community rallied support around this project. And only a couple hundred hours was enough to create a performance speech recognition model, which is crazy when you think about the scales of data that these Silicon Valley companies require. And that is, once again, a lesson that can be learned, is actually there's plenty of research that shows when you have highly curated small data sets, you can actually create very powerful AI models. And then once they had that tool, they were able to do exactly what they wanted to open source and resource, open source this educational resource to their community. And so my vision for AI development in the future is to have more small, task-specific AI models that are not trained on vast, polluted data sets, but small, curated data sets, and therefore only need small amounts of computational power and can be deployed in challenges that we actually need to tackle for humanity. Mitigating climate change by integrating more renewable energy into the grid. Improving healthcare by doing more drug discovery.
1: So as we finally do wrap up, what you were most shocked by, you've been doing this journalism, this research for years, what you were most shocked by in writing Empire of AI?
0: I originally thought that I was going to write a book focused on vertical harms of the AI supply chain. Here's how labor exploitation happens in the AI industry. Here's how the environmental harms are arising out of the AI industry. And at the end of my reporting, I realized that there's a horizontal harm that's happening here. Every single community that I spoke to, whether it was artists having their intellectual property taken or Chilean water activists having their fresh water taken, they all said that when they encountered the empire, they initially felt exactly the same way, a complete loss of agency to self-determine their future. And that is when I realized the horizontal harm here is AI is threatening democracy. If the majority of the world is going to feel this loss of agency over self-determining their future, democracy cannot survive. And again, specifically Silicon Valley's approach, scale at all costs, AI development.
1: But you also chronicle the resistance. You talk about how the Chilean water activists felt at first,
0: yes,
1: how the
0: exactly.
1: artists feel at first.
0: Yes.
1: So talk about the strategies that these people have employed and if they've been effective.
0: So the amazing thing is that there has since been so much pushback. The artists have then said, wait a minute, we can sue these companies. The Chilean water activists said, wait a minute, we can fight back and protect these water resources. The Kenyan workers that I spoke to who are contracted by OpenAI, they said, we can unionize and escalate our story to international media attention. And so even when I thought that these communities, you could argue, are the most vulnerable in the world, have the least amount of agency, they were the ones that remembered that they do have agency and that they can seize that agency and fight back. And I think it was remarkably heartening to encounter those people, to remind me that actually the first step to reclaiming democracy is remembering that no one can take your agency away.
1: Karen Howe, author of the new book, Empire of AI, Dreams and Nightmares in Sam Altman's Open AI. Go to democracynow.org to see the full interview. And that does it for this special broadcast. I'm Amy Goodman. Thanks so much for joining us.

All right, I'm here. Late for the train, and that's why the show is called Late for the Train. It'll be, it's going to be 4th of July tomorrow. 250 years for this country. We're going to play some 4th of July related songs. Probably about the state of the nation. And, you know, we got here through a struggle. Had to fight a war to establish this country. National anthem's all about fighting the wars and killing and soldiers and guns. And so we'll play some stuff like that. We'll start out with The Gang of Four. No Kings here.

0: You just heard Destroy Boys and the song American River. That's off of their LP, Make Room. It's on 1234 Go Records. That came out in 2019. They're out of San Francisco. Previous to that, we heard a band from Guilford called The Vapors and their song America. It's off of their LP, Nuclear Days, on the United Artists Records. And that came out in June of 1980. Then we heard Spiz Energy, the song Soldier Soldier. That's off of the single Soldier Soldier, backed with Virginia Plain. That came out on Rough Trade in 1979, and they're from Birmingham. And before that, we heard Gang of Four and the song No Kings Here. That's a single on Velveteen Records. It's actually just a digital single, but they're going through Velveteen for all of their latest releases now. That came out April 3rd of this year. And they list themselves as being out of London now, not out of Leeds. And at the top of the hour, well, almost the top of the hour, was Morrissey, America is Not the World, off of You Are the Quarry LP. It's on Attack Records. That came out May 17th, 2004. And Morrissey's out of Man City. Up next, we're going to hear a song by The Jam. I think we're going to hear a song by The Jam. I think I put the wrong one in. James, have you ever done that?
1: I've never done that. After 37 years of perfection, maybe once.
0: Well, I just recovered. Here we go. This is The Jam and Little Boy Soldiers.
1: Recovery's good.
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She's right, it's 100 degrees outside. That was Frenzy in the song 100 Degrees. It's off of the EP What's Wrong With Me on Poison City Records that came out in 2024. They work out of Greece now. They're originally from Melbourne. Before that, we heard Rifle, their song United State. It's off of the LP Rifle that came out on the label Year One. And that was released January 16th of this year. They're from London. Preceding that, we heard a band from Albuquerque, The Shins. The song was Fighting in a Sack off of their LP Shoots Too Narrow on Sub Pop. That was released back in 2003, October 21st. And we started the set off with The Jam, Little Boy Soldiers. It's off of their LP, Setting Suns, on Polydor. That was released November 27th of 1979. And they're out of Woking. Next up is a band out of Liverpool. This is the Teardrop Explodes in the song, And the Fighting Takes Over. 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

0: That was Bad Religion and the song American Dream. It's off of their LP, How Could Hell Be Any Worse? That came out on Epitaph in 1981. They're out of Los Angeles. Also from Los Angeles, we heard Black Flag, American Waste. It's off of the single Six Pack, backed with I've Heard It Before and American Waste. That came out on SST Records in 1982. And before that, we heard Yes, and their rendition of America. And it came out as a single, America, backed with Total Mass Retain, on Atlantic in 1972, July of 1972. And Yes is out of London. And we started the set off with The Teardrop Explodes, and the song was And the Fighting Takes Over. That came out on Wilder LP. On Mercury Records, November 23rd, 1981. And they are out of Liverpool. We're going to start the next set off with a cover of a song that James played earlier on his show.
1: Burn I Do?
0: Yep. And this is the Winona Riders, and they're going to do a cover of Kim Wilde's
1: Nice
0: Kids in America.

0: We just heard The Selector. The song was Celebrate the Bullet, off of the LP of the same name that came out on Chrysalis in 1981. They're out of Coventry, England. Before that, we heard Savak and their song American Vernacular. It's off of their latest LP, Squawk. It's on the Peculiar Works label. And that came out May 30th of last year. They're out of Brooklyn. If you're wondering what Savak is, Savak was the secret police under the Shah Reza Pahlavi. Very brutal. And they were trained by the, I don't know if it was the MI6 or CIA, but they both might have had a hand in it. They were both responsible for the overthrow of the Iranian government in 1953. And that is basically why the Iranians really hate us so much. And before that, we heard Mission of Burma, Academy Fight Song. That came out on a single, Academy Fight Song, backed with Max Ernst. That came out on Ace of Hearts Records in June of 1980. And I've heard they're out of Boston. It's a rumor. Haven't...
1: The rumor's not from Boston.
0: I see. No, the rumor's not from Boston. That's correct.
1: They're British, the rumor.
0: Yes, they're British. And I haven't heard the song Max Ernst. I wonder what it's about.
1: It's about a surrealist artist.
0: Yes, he was a surrealist. One of the founders of the Dada movement. And we started out the set with the Winona Riders. And they did a cover of Kim Wilde's Kids in America. That's off of their LP called J.D. Salinger. It came out on Lookout Records, August 1st, 1995.
1: He was an author.
0: Yes, he was an author, and he wrote a very famous book.
1: But not in the band The Authors.
0: No. And they're out of San Francisco. Up next, we're going to hear the Jesus Lizard, and they're from Austin, Texas, originally, and then they moved to Chicago. So this is their song, American BB. And you're listening to WZBC in Newton.

sign for all of Ducky to throw.

That was Dead Pioneers and their song No Kings. It's on the LP Wagon Burner that came out on Hassle Records June 26th of this year. They're out of Denver, Colorado. Before that, we heard Frank Black. The song was Freedom Rock. It's off of his LP Teenager of the Year on 4AD that came out in 1994. And Frank's out of Boston. Preceding that, we heard Nova Mob, and that was their song, Shoot Your Way to Freedom. It's off of the single, Shoot Your Way to Freedom, backed with Ballad Number 19. It's on Tontine Records, that came out in 1992, and Nova Mob is out of Minneapolis. Nova Mob is Grant Hart, who came off of Husker Du. He was the drummer for Husker Du, and then he fronted this band. And then started off the set with the Jesus Lizard. The song was American BB. It's off of their LP Down on Touch and Go. Came out in 1994. Jesus Lizard was formed in 1987 in Austin, Texas. And David Yao and the guitar player there, they were in a band called Scratch Acid, and that band dissolved, and then they put together Jesus Lizard, and then they relocated to Chicago in 1989. We're going to start off the next set with a song by the Flaming Lips, and this is Yoshimi Battles the Pink Robots, Part 1.

That was Devo and the song Space Junk. That's off of the LP, Are We Not Men? We Are Devo. That came out on Warner Brothers Records in 1978, and they're out of Akron. And before that, we heard Devo again with Freedom of Choice off of the LP Freedom of Choice. Again, that's on Warner Brothers, and that came out in 1980. And preceding that, we heard XTC. The song was Statue of Liberty. That came out on the box set called Transistor Blast, the Best of the BBC Sessions. And that's on TBT Recordings, also Cooking Vinyl Records. Came out in 1998. And XTC is out of Swindon, Swindon's Finest. Before that, we heard Husker Du, the song In a Free Land, that's off of the LP Savage Young Du. It's on the Numero Group label. Came out November 10th of 2017. They're out of Minnesota. Minneapolis, Minnesota, to be correct. And we started the set off with a band from Oklahoma City, Oklahoma. That was the Flaming Lips with their song Yoshimi Battles the Pink Robots, Part 1. Off of the LP Yoshimi Battles the Pink Robots. It came out on Warner Brothers in 2002. We're going to start with a band from Cambridge, England. And this is the Soft Boys with the song, I Want to Destroy You.

That was The Sweet, and the song was 4th of July. That was banned by the BBC because it just talked about getting high on the 4th of July, and that's not acceptable there. They say they don't ban stuff, they just have standards, so that did not meet the standards. And that's off of the LP, Give Us a Wink, that came out on RCA Victor. February 16th of 1976, The Sweet was formed in London. And preceding that from the Notting Hill section of London was Killing Joke and their song War Dance. It's off of their first LP, Killing Joke, and that's on Editions EG label, and it came out in 1980. Previous to that, we heard Declan McManus, who goes by the nom d'artiste as Elvis Costello. And this LP is actually called The Elvis Costello Show, featuring the Attractions and Confederates. The song was Brilliant Mistake. It's off of the LP called King of America. Came out on Columbia in 1986. And Elvis is out of London. And then we heard the biggest band out of Guildford. That was The Stranglers. Their song Big in America. It's off of the single Big in America, backed with Dry Day. That came out on Epic in 1986. And previous to that, we heard The Cortinas. The song was Fascist Dictator. That came out on the single Fascist Dictator, backed with Television Families. That came out on Step Forward Records, June 3rd, 1977. Cortinas are out of Bristol. And then we started the set off with The Soft Boys, I Want to Destroy You. It's off of the single I Want to Destroy You, backed with I'm an Old Pervert, disco version. It's on Armageddon Records. That came out August 1980. And thanks for everybody to tuning in. I'll be back on Monday for more Late for the Train. And for the heat out there, everybody enjoying it, we're going to have Julian Cope play us out. This is the song Sunspots. And for everybody enjoying the heat, and for the folks down in Levittown that are tuning in, this is for you.

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2: Hello, hello. Welcome back to Strange Overtones. Back after a little bit of a hiatus there. Got a little crazy towards the end of my semester here in South America. But nevertheless, I'm back for another episode. Today, live from Lima, Peru, where I have actually spent the week around Cusco in the Sacred Valley, exploring around a lot of Incan sites there, like Machu Picchu. 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But even better, I get to do a radio show today for all of you. So we're going to start off and get it going right away. We're on WZBC Newton. First song is Outside of Time by Von Limo. Von Limo. Von LMO. Without further ado, we'll get started on that. We got a bit of a sprint today, so we're going to be rocking. We're going to be keeping it fast, and we're going to be keeping it locked on WZBC Newton.

You just heard Pylon with The Human Body. Before that was Crime with Hotwire My Heart. Then we had Dead Boys with All This and More. Destroyed by Monsters with their song Bored. And then we started with Outside of Time by Von LMO. Pylon has been kind of a classic that I've gotten to have on here. Really love them. They're from Athens, Georgia, which I think is always really interesting because I feel like there's a lot of really solid bands that come out of Athens, Georgia. And obviously they're one of them in that post-punk new wave genre that we hold close to here on Strange Overtones. But actually next up we have a pretty important song. It's a band I played a few times on here before, but it's Patricio Rey y sus Redonditos de Ricota with the song Fuegos de Octubre. Kind of important timing because their lead singer Indio Solari passed away a few weeks ago, and they're a huge Argentine band, so it was while I was in Buenos Aires, and you had thousands of people on the streets in his memory. Really just a huge cultural icon from the 80s in this Argentine post-punk rock movement. Kind of more on the underground side of that, but still just a really important figure in Argentine rock. So in honor of that, in honor of his passing, we're going to keep it locked up next with Fuegos de Octubre.

That was Sonic Youth with the song Brave Men Run in My Family. Obviously, classic Sonic Youth. That's one of their earlier albums, if not their first. It's Bad Moon Rising, coming out in 1985. And then before that, we had Oingo Boingo, one of the greatest band names ever, with Private Life. Then it was James Chance and the Contortions with Roving Eye. New York Dolls with Pills, and then we had Patricio Rey y Sus Redonditos de Ricota with Fuegos de Octubre. Hope you've been enjoying so far as much as I have, but we're going to keep it rocking, keep it rolling. Next up is Kate Bush, Legend, with Sat in Your Lap. Keep it locked.

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You just heard Life is Cheap by Flipper. You're on WZBC Newton. This is our second hour here on Strange Overtones, live from Buenos Aires, Argentina. Before that was Dancing Barefoot by the Feelies. Patti Smith cover, of course. Then before that was another Argentine band, actually. Sumo with the song Estallando Desde el Océano. Before that was Sad Lovers and Giants with the song Colorless Dream. And then we started this last section with The Sound and their song Missiles. Hope you've been enjoying so far. It's been nice to shake the rust off a little bit and get back into some radio shows, maybe practice a little bit before I get back full-time in the fall. But yeah, hope everyone has been enjoying so far. It is really nice to be back. Next up, I'm going to go to one of my favorite songs of the last 5 or 6 years. A new classic in my book. It's Black Country New Road with their song Athens, France, off of their first record For the First Time, which I think is a really cool record because it is a lot different from what they're doing nowadays. It's definitely a lot closer to that post-punk sound, and they put out a bunch of really good songs on that album. So if you know Black Country New Road for some of their newer stuff, I definitely recommend going back to their first record. And listening to some really solid kind of modern post-punk. So yeah, without further ado, we'll get that going for you. Here's Athens, France by Black Country New Road. Keep it locked.

accent. Well, I guess it's too late to change it now. In the rural American town, fairground, I go around and I go around. It's a great wide gulf between intentions and what ground met me. I check my phone, make the sound like theme from failure, perform for just you, like the new road built out of black country ground. I think she's still waiting there for us, somewhere underneath what we built to keep the waters clean. It's a one-size-fits-all hardcore cyber fetish, early naughty zine. She sells matcha shots to pay for printing costs in a PR team. She's recently enlightened, and for some reason that phases me, won't give up.

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1: What's up, WZBC Newton 90.3 FM? I am DJ Jorsch coming at you almost live with a little show I like to call Fuzzed Out. Yeah, like I said, almost live. I am pre-recording this day of. It's just after 2 p.m. here this Friday, April 17th. You should be hearing this at 6 p.m. Unlike my last pre-record, I will actually upload today's show to the robot. So you should be hearing this. If I don't, then you'll never hear this. So mission accomplished. I hope so. And yeah, doing a pre-record here at Cambridge Community Television, not only my place of employment, but a place that has a DJ board and keys that I can open up the studio with. So that's my pre-recording place of choice right now. Shout out to CCTV. And yeah, not gonna be available at 6 tonight to be in the stew. At the Z, I will be over up in Medford at Deep Cuts for a very special show. Tonight it is going to be Dave Fest. Shout out to Davey. It's his birthday this week. He's hosting a show at Deep Cuts with three bands. We got Baby Explorers coming up from Providence for the show. Very excited to see them. Also, tonight we have Deity of a Scab and Spooky Ruben, who I was not familiar with before this week, but is probably very ZBC core, or at least college radio core. But yeah, I'll be up there tonight with Digital Awareness, doing live projections for the bands and our guy Dave. So yeah, if you're hearing this in that 6 to 7 window, it might be too late to get a yummy sandwich from Deep Cuts, but if you want, you can hop in your car, drive on over, listen to this, and still get there in time for all the bands, all the pinball, all the records, and more. Deep Cuts up in Medford. Nice folks up there. But yeah, still Friday. That means I still got plenty of new and local tunes freshly released to share here on the show today. New singles from a bunch of bands. Sunblock and Real Farmer. Tongues of Fire. But you know, first off here, as my bed track goes out on me, we got a Primitive Ring, their new single. It's called Lies from the Other Side. Keep it locked here, Fuzzed Out on the Z.

Hey, how's that for a set here on Fuzzed Out? I'm still fighting with the controls on this DJ board, but I'm figuring it out. I'm getting there. That was just Barnacle Head by Parachute Club live at Dud's Dungeon. Shout out to John, Rocky, whoever I'm forgetting, the whole crew over at Dud's. Being good folks, community folks, supporting bands in and around the South Shore, and putting out a lot of content from their Dud's Dungeon Fest and Dud's Sessions annually and all the time. Very cool to see. Before Parachute Club, we went up to the capital region of New York State. Sunblock with a C, no K. Has a new EP out called Joyride. We took a listen to Dizzy. Got a kind of acronymical on your ass before that. New single from Real Farmer called IDKTS. And we also heard one from Tongues of Fire. Their new single, D-I-F-O-M. So, in the order we listen to them, that would be D-I-F-O-M-I-D-K-T-S. That's cool, right? That's hip. That's how people text, name songs, and all that good stuff. Started off the set with a new one from Primitive Ring. It's called Lies from the Other Side. And, moving right along here. I don't have all the label information in front of me like I typically do, thanks to the DJ software. But, probably from some cool labels and stuff. Right now I'm talking over Time Has Come. This is a new track from Dub Boat off their release Sunlight Radio, which is fitting because on the radio right now. Gonna try to remember to open up the chat room and maybe log some songs. Go to wzbc.org, click on current playlist. Like I said, I'm recording this just a few hours ahead of time. I'll be doing visuals for some bands up at Deep Cuts in Medford tonight, including the next band we're gonna listen to, Baby Explorers, based out of Providence. Been to a few shows of theirs, worked, like I said, visuals, a few shows of theirs. This will be either the second or the third time tonight. But they've put out some singles a couple years ago, their most recent releases. Let's take a listen to the track called Hair. Keep it locked here on Fuzzed Out.

back here on Fuzzed Out. I'm DJ Jorsch. We're well over halfway through today's show. The time keeps on spinning round and round. That was just Her, the new single from Linnea's Garden. That's right. Keeping it local with that big Boston sound. Heard one from The Slingers called Jealousy. Before that was a new one from Ista, ISTA, all caps. The single is called Crusher. I also played a new single from Avulfo called Rest Your Head on the Stone. Started off this set. And Fuzzed Out, here's an ancient one from 2024. Baby Baby Explores. It's called Hair. And been thinking about my hair lately. Might be time to shave it all off. Go bald mode. A bald white guy with a beard. What more can I say? Is what I'd be able to say. But hey, let me know what you think. I'm DJ Jorsch. I still have my hair. Still got about 20 or so minutes of the show coming at you. Hope you're having a fine, rainy little fuzzy Friday. And hey, how about that ZBC spring concert? Am I right? No, just kidding. I wasn't there on Wednesday. I was busy with other stuff. But hey, it sure looked cool. Right now, I was talking over Nothing. Long Blink by Kurt Stewart. And up next, we're gonna keep it local. Another single from All Right Thanks. This one's called Nothing Yet. Keep it locked here on the Z. We still got the fuzz and great programs all night long. Don't touch that freaking dot.

0: Alrighty, you know, if we're getting to the tail end of the Scott Polka covers here, we're getting to the tail end of the radio show. That's how this works around here. That was just most of Beyond the Veil, new single from Mother Iron Horse. We also heard the Tim Heidecker version of An Extra Beat for You and Me. That's off the new This Is Lorelei deluxe record, deluxe version, sorry, super deluxe version. Their record, Box for Buddy, Box for Star. Never know where Tim Heidecker is going to show up. I also played Party Boy by Tijuana Panthers, new single from them. And started off that set with All Right Thanks. Out of the Boston area, their new single, Nothing Yet. As I mentioned, I'm talking over a Polkalodian version of A Message to You, Rudy, as covered by Ska Tune Network. Oh boy. And yeah, that just about does it for the show, but don't touch that freaking dial. You're going to want to keep it locked here on the Z all night long. Coming up after this is Free Association with Brian at 7 o'clock. And then at 10, we have the dulcet tones of Dick Winter's Wintry Mix. At 1 a.m., we have Drop Teeth with Sam. And at 2 a.m., we cruise into the end of the night with the Sights and Sounds of NASCAR by Gunner. I've been DJ Jorsch. Thank you so much for tuning in. We got just a few more. Up next, we're going to hear They Might Be Feral by They Might Be Giants. It's off their new record, The World Is to Dig. And we'll end the show with one, at least some of Sorry I'm Stoned by Spooky Rubin. So yeah, thank you very much. Hope you're having a great Friday. I'll be back next week with a live in-studio show. And until next time, I hope you keep things fuzzed out. Peace.
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1: 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Unfortunately, the chat won't be open this hour because this is a remote show, but I hope that everybody enjoys the hour of music we got lined up for you. Coming up is a song called Blue Bossa, covered by Joe Henderson. Enjoy.

Buddy Rich and His Sextet. That's off the album Blues Caravan. Before that was the song Clair de Lune, covered by Kamasi Washington, great saxophone player. I think I've played some of his songs on here before. He's played with some modern musicians. And again, before that was Blue Bossa by Joe Henderson. Coming up next is a song called Now by David Lydman off the album Time Immemorial. Enjoy.

Thanks for listening, everyone. You just heard the song Radioactivity Live, performed by John McLaughlin and the Mahavishnu Orchestra. That's on the album John McLaughlin, The Montreux Years. It's like a live album compilation. Before that was the song Now by David Lieben of the album Time Immemorial. I'm going to leave you guys on a song called Epic Proportions by Nod Rothenberg off the album In Cahoots. For those of you in college, enjoy the rest of your spring break. If not, hopefully spring comes soon. And thanks for listening, everyone. Have a good night. This has been Saxy Time with DJ Fabriz on WZBC Newton 90.3 FM. Have a good night.

0: Wow. I love that so much.
1: That was a lot of fun.
2: Mm-hmm.
0: That is from Rare DM. She's out of Brooklyn. It is the musical project of Aaron Hoag, who she's been on tour with a bunch of bands that you think fit the bill, too.
1: Yes. Yes, quite a fan. She's shared stages with Molchat Doma, Moreau, Model Actrice, and Drab Majesty.
0: Yeah.
2: And was recently on the cover of Paper Magazine.
0: Oh, okay.
2: Yeah.
0: All right.
2: Yeah.
0: And she's that is brand new. The album is called Attention. It is out now. And that was 325, which they don't make in a manual anymore, which is sad.
2: Unfortunately, no. But you can still, you can listen streaming.
0: You can listen streaming. You can't pop that clutch, though.
2: Unfortunately, no.
0: No. Well, maybe you can. I mean, obviously, you can get a used version.
2: Yeah.
0: 325.
1: You have to get it in the red, though. You have to get it in the red.
0: Yeah.
1: Yeah. That's when you know it's a really, it's a cool 325.
2: It's red, it's cherry, it's poppin'.
0: We have a guest here with us tonight.
2: Yeah.
0: Houseboy is here.
3: Hey.
2: Hi.
3: How you guys doing?
2: How you doing?
3: Good. Oh my God. I feel like a college kid all over.
2: But you are, Blanche. You are.
3: Houseboy by the Bay makes it to BC Radio.
0: And you got some new music out this year.
3: I do. I'm really grateful and excited to have it out there. So Superstar with Lily Rose Valour. It was such a fun process to make, you know, Houseboy, a lot of house influence, of course. But
0: yeah,
3: working with Lily, you know, our Dorchester dancing diva, you know, so it has that showgirl.
0: Yep.
3: You know, it's the showgirl that everyone was craving, you know, mm-hmm. not like the life of a showgirl energy. You know, something truly that shows that, like, showgirl at the club, everyone wants to dance, and what a perfect time too with Madonna coming out with another dance track. You know,
0: I was before our, I think before our last show, I had seen that documentary on house music that just came around, and I definitely absolutely hear the house influence in this piece. Whereas the last one we played last year, and we'll probably play it again. It was definitely probably more than more the new wave 80s.
2: There was like Depeche Mode vibe in there. It's very much that was, and I think we even talked about that one time.
0: But you're definitely loving the house on this track.
3: I love it. Yeah, the goal with this was always to just have something that makes people want to dance and have fun out.
0: Yeah,
3: you know, the whole thesis to me is like, leave your legacy out there on the dance floor. Everyone could be a superstar.
0: Yep. All right, so we hear this Superstar.
3: Let's
0: by Houseboy
3: and Lily Rose Valour.
0: And Lily Rose
2: LRV.
3: LRV.

0: And that is Frankie Knuckles with Jamie Principle, Your Love.
1: Yay.
2: Yes.
0: That was your choice?
2: Yes.
0: Houseboy.
2: That is a song I always go back to. It's like the roots of house music, good house music.
0: Yeah.
2: And same with Headhunter, too. That's another electro smasher.
0: Yep.
2: And thank you for playing that and hearing the vibes of the ending of Superstar, because that's really, those two songs are such big inspirations to yep. me as a house electronic.
0: They all dovetailed really well together. So
1: you have to get the whole, you have to get the whole vibe.
2: Yeah.
1: You can't just like cut it off in the middle. This isn't the single edit.
2: No, we brought the radio to the deep club at the night.
0: So tell me what now. You're gotta get out of here
2: because
0: you gotta work tonight.
2: Little D bar karaoke.
0: Okay, so we
1: busy.
0: Yep, we can't endorse events because we're a nonprofit, but we can mention events.
2: Yeah.
0: Yes.
1: Yeah.
0: And say that you're gonna be there and you're gonna be going all night, and they have the AC working there. I hope.
2: I'm sure I'm sure everyone's melting right now.
0: Plenty of cold beverages too.
1: Yes.
2: Yeah. A lot of ice.
0: Amazing that. Frankie Knuckles tune, 40 years old now.
2: Mm-hmm. Is it really?
1: Yeah.
0: 1996.
2: It's a classic.
0: Yeah. That's pretty amazing.
1: I always think of that AbFab episode where it's New Year's and they go, why would we stay around here when Frankie Knuckles beckons?
3: It does do something just to my heart. Anytime I hear the intro, that little synth line, that little triple synth line, I'm always like, oh, the song is playing. I love that song.
0: I wish you guys had gotten to see that documentary. It was amazing. That was such a...
1: The house.
0: All about the Chicago house. How, like, the house scene arose from the ashes of disco.
1: Mm-hmm.
0: And how Vince, I forget his last name, was one of the security guards at the disco demolition.

0: And it's funny because like Vince was on tour when he was like 15 with this guy who opened up for like Funkadelic Parliament, and he he was like this Afrofuturism, and like it was a pretty interesting story. So
1: shimmery, shiny funk music.
0: Yes, yes, and he was just all obsessed with the synthesizer because that is the future. And so he was working at the field. It wasn't Wrigley Field. It was the other park in
2: Comiskey.
0: Yeah, and he was working there to try to buy a synthesizer, which he ended up buying because he got assaulted by people. One of them was a police chief's son, so they paid him hush money. He used that money to buy an 808.
2: See, you know, so they went ahead and, you know, they created that kind of music and not even know about it.
0: Exactly. So, right. Exactly.
2: But yeah, speaking of creating music, Hellspawn, yes. We're in one of your music videos.
3: You're one of my video vixens.
2: I'm one of your video. Me and Aurora.
3: Yes. Nice. Amazing Aurora.
2: Who else was in that video? I don't remember.
3: Oh, Austin.
2: Austin, yeah.
3: From the chorus. Yeah. And then Jeff was the pilot.
2: That's right.
3: Lava Girl actually was in that.
2: Oh, that was that's right.
3: That was the start of Lava Girl.
2: That's right. Uh-huh. Yeah. This is for Airplane Mode from 2024.
0: Yeah.
3: That was a very West End Girls era of my life.
2: Very much so. It was a very much me pre-jab video. Is kind of, I'm like, oh yeah, I remember her. Yeah, oh, but it was fun. Yeah, it was a good time.
3: Yeah.
2: And you said you released the music video for Superstar,
3: which that was. We were, Lily and I went downtown to film that. We were in the theater district, which was, you know, right in the heart of it. It was right when the summer started, and then we were at one of the other nightclubs in Dorchester filming as well. And yeah, no, that is out available right now on YouTube. All of Houseboy's music is actually out there on Apple Music, Spotify, all that jazz.
0: But it's not on Bandcamp yet.
3: Not on Bandcamp. I've been scolded about this.
0: Yes.
2: Multiple times. It was there for both of those
0: experiences.
2: My girl.
3: Well, I promise after tonight I'll start Bandcamp.
0: All right. We got your song from last year. We played it last year, but I don't think anybody else is playing it, so we're going to play it again. Why the heck not?
3: Yeah, because we are.
1: Please play.
3: We're out of time, you know?
0: We are out of time myself. For you. You got to run it. You got to run out of here.
2: You got things to do.
0: I got something to dovetail with this. You're going to love it.
3: Yes.
0: You're going to love it. And I think Mike is going to love it too.
1: I'm so excited.
0: Oh, he's going to be excited for this one. I'm going to spring the surprise on you.
1: Okay.
0: But give us a synopsis on, give us the skinny on Out of Time.
3: Yeah, so Out of Time was very much something that, you know, I think at my core I love new wave 80s electronic music. Like Depeche Mode has always been, at least, like, you know, I have a baritone vocal voice, so it's always fun to play with that on a, you know, kind of like a new wave 80s sound that. And I wrote this last year while everything was kind of going to, you know, in the world where we are in society. And I always felt like we need a dance floors are the last utopia. And, you know, sometimes you're just out of time and you don't know when the next time you're going to have your endless summer. So. Yeah.
0: All right. Well, thank you so much for stopping by.
2: Thanks, Houseboy. We'll see you soon.
0: Thank you. Yes. So here we are, Out of Time from Houseboy.

0: Hey, that was Ladytron Sugar. That was your choice, Mike.
1: Yes, it was. It's never a bad choice to choose Ladytron.
0: No.
2: Come on, Sugar.
1: Love that song.
2: Yeah.
1: I was just saying that when I'm home, I like to use some of the controllers that I have that get rid of all the drums, all the bass, all the melody lines, and I just put the vocals on so I can just hear the amount of production that they put behind everything. It's always so sleek.
0: Mm.
2: And maybe I need to talk to you about, I've been wanting forever to do a remix of Lil Lies by Fleetwood Mac, but only have Stevie Nicks' parts in it and take out everything else.
0: Oh, yeah.
2: It'd be a much spookier song than the actual original one.
1: I will do that for you.
2: All right, let's do that.
1: Yeah.
0: And part of that, Depeche Mode, Get the Balance Right, the combination mix. That fit in so well. I thought that was a good transition. Cool. Look at, and we got some people on the chat line. The chat room is open. Thanks for the compliments. That was a fantastic Ladytron mix there.
2: We went from Houseboy to Depeche Mode to Ladytron, you know. It's like,
0: yeah,
3: we're making it honestly feels right.
0: We're gonna say goodbye to you, Houseboy, because you gotta get to work. But before that, we have your other request. You remember what you told me that I have it all queued up for you.
1: Ooh,
0: souvenirs.
3: Oh yes. Well, we all are souvenirs. Truthfully.
0: Yeah. Tell us your choice. Give us something on this.
3: This is one of those other tracks that is constantly on my Apple Music, like song of the, like it's always one of the songs I am constantly going back to because it has you in a trance. And what better time than this heat wave of a summer?
0: Oh, yeah,
3: you know, to melt away to some old school disco. This is like the way Frankie Knuckles is old school classic house. I look at this as one of, like, this is the penultimate disco song to me. Ooh. Truthfully, you know, and I feel like if anyone thinks they're a disco artist, you know, aside from Donna Summer, of course, like this is one of those things. If you don't know this, you're not a disco queen, honey.
2: they're just a disco duke or an earl. Yeah. They're a lower noble.
3: Yeah.
1: A disco marquis, as it
2: a
1: would
2: marquis.
1: Be.
2: Marquis.
0: What is going on with this? Okay, something's not right here.
1: We're discussing royalty terms.
2: Yes.
0: We are discussing royalty. No, I'm trying to figure out why are we in the wrong...
2: But while we're doing
3: we're getting the vinyl ready, honey.
2: Yeah, we're getting the song.
0: Oh, yeah, there it is. Okay.
1: We're uploading the 8-track.
3: Right. He's getting that vinyl on the track.
0: All right, 127.91. That's the right BPM. Okay, here we are taking it back to 1978.
2: Thanks for coming, Houseboy.
0: Thanks for coming.
3: Thank you. Stay cool out there.
0: Yes.
2: You too.
0: And stay tuned. We're going to have a second guest on this radio show.
2: It's 9 o'clock.
0: We never have guests. And now we have two guests.
3: Talent tonight.
0: So, yeah. So stick around. We're going to have Val from Lavina Falls, Missile Thrush, you know, everything else. And she has to be my alternating host here in WZBC back in like the late 90s. Yeah.
1: Sweet.
0: So she's coming back to the station. This will be the first time for her seeing the new setup. So.
2: Oh, wow.
0: Yeah. But here we are. Voyage, souvenirs from 1978. Thank you again, Houseboy. We'll talk to you soon.
1: Bye. Boop, boop, boo.
0: And it's live radio, isn't it? Let's try this again.

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1: Thank you, Mike. That was a good legal ID.
0: Thank you. I really tried to hide my accent when I said it.
2: Well, there weren't any R's in that, so you didn't have to worry about that.
0: There is in the word your, and
2: So you don't even need to do that. All you had to do is WZBC Newton,
0: this
2: and then
0: is
2: that's
0: also
2: it.
0: True, yeah.
2: So you don't have to worry about that other stuff.
0: Yeah.
2: So.
0: Oh, true.
1: So, you know, bad accent. I rented a stack of movies, or borrowed. I don't rent. I borrowed them from the library. And one of them was the We Bury the Dead. Have you heard about this one?
0: Mm-hmm.
1: Yeah, that was the one that takes place in Tasmania.
0: Yes.
1: And it has, what's her name from Star Wars? Daisy Ridley.
0: Yeah, she's quite cool.
1: Except she cannot do an American accent.
0: No.
1: She was like, we have to drive 200 miles. And I'm like, oh my God, stop.
0: It's just like, sweetheart, come on.
2: Well, it is funny because I think people who are trying to do, because, well, Americans doing other accents can be funny. But then, like, when, like, other British or Australian people try to do, like, American accents, it's just... It's so over the top. Like, the R's are so hard.
0: Like, and everybody sounds like an action movie hero.
2: Yeah. They're just like, yeah, I'm going to go down to the grocery store.
0: No, but that really is it, though.
2: Yeah.
1: or if anybody tries to do a Boston accent from Hollywood.
0: Well, they always do it like, I'm here.
1: But no, they try to be like, you know, Mayor Quimby or something like that.
0: Right. It always ends up being a little like.
2: Well, it's the pack the card, have it yard. Like, that's all they ever
0: nobody
2: do.
0: Nobody really sounds like that.
2: I know. Well, they're like, the people who did sound like that are dead.
0: I was about to say they're dead.
2: It's like, nobody sounds like that anymore. I'm like, okay, my friend Chris, if you're listening there, hi, Chris. Chris is, he born and raised in Braintree, and he's got the whole accent, like, South Shore, and he's like, oh, yeah, dude. And you wouldn't know it by looking at him at all, but he's still one of the, like, you and him are one of the few of my friends who lives around here who still have that accent.
0: Mm-hmm.
2: In any event.
1: So we heard Wet Leg, CPR, the Horse Girl remix.
2: She's such a horse girl.
1: We love Horse Girl. We love Wet Leg, too.
2: Mm-hmm.
1: Moisturizer, deluxe version with bunches of remixes and other things and new bits and pieces to just sell you the album all over again because, you know, they do that. Fundido, before that, Get a Grip. They're out of Brooklyn.
0: That was way too much fun.
2: I love that we played so much new music this last hour. We had some old stuff too.
1: Yeah.
2: But we had a lot of new stuff that just dropped.
1: Yep.
2: And yeah.
1: And we have another new one on deck.
2: I know. From another classic artist.
1: PJ Harvey is back. I don't think we have a name or a date or anything for a new album, but this is a single, a standalone single. She did one last year, so there might be an album coming out soon. We don't know, but
2: she's got the 7-inch that's released, but maybe she's like one of those things, like dribs and drabs, and then they'll put together the whole album.
1: Yep.
2: Seems to be the way things are going nowadays, which I don't blame them because it's like it takes so long, it's so much money to put an album together. So
1: they did that. I mean, that was the old way of doing things back in the 80s.
2: Mm-hmm.
1: And then the 90s, everything fell apart in the 90s. Like, the whole art of the single fell apart in the 90s.
2: Oh, yeah.
1: Like, you had these great singles, and you had these great B-sides of, like, something that they wouldn't ever put on an album, but something so experimental, they would go crazy on the B-side.
2: Well, it was always crazy because I think, especially in the pop music in the 90s, it was like, it became so much more about the album, and like the artists were like, no, you have to experience the whole album. And I was like, I was cheap. I wanted my singles.
1: Right.
2: I could only afford $1.49. It was 15.
1: Yep.
2: So it's like the money I could find in the couch cushions, literally. And it's like, I can't afford the $14 for an album. And like, when I just want to hear that one song from that one artist.
1: Right. And then not just that, but because of the CD, you now had 75 minutes. So, yes, let's make every album 75 minutes long. And it's like, no, why don't you just make it 40 minutes long and only put the best stuff on there?
2: Or you had like those, do you remember when they would do the, well, actually this on tape too, when they have like, you would have like 5 minutes of silence at the end of it, and then they have like a bonus track at the end?
0: You know what?
2: Yeah.
0: Yes, because I owned the soundtrack to the TV series Sabrina the Teenage Witch.
1: Yep.
0: And at the end of, I think it's track 13, it says, you know, some sort of, you know, and here's the clue to my family's secret magic word. And there's like a horn noise. And then it went into a Spice Girl song. Like, it was just like, I loved those weird little bits and pieces because it was fun.
1: But you know what you could do with CDs is that you could put as you could hide a track before the index of the first track.
0: Mm-hmm.
1: And there's a few CDs which did that, like the X-Files soundtrack did that.
2: Mm.
1: They snuck a song before the index. And there's a few other ones that they did.
2: I love speaking with Arthur. Gillian Anderson had a single, Extremist, that came out in 96. It's very bizarre. It's very much kind of leaning into the X-Files world, but it's not a bad track. We should dig it up sometime.
1: Okay.
2: But yeah, anyway, moving along. All right, let's get some PJ Harvey.
1: PJ Harvey, Voyager, new song. Here we are.